0: It's Lucas Spence is the DH leading off. Will Bush will catch and bat second. Trevor Austin is the third baseman hitting third. Drew Brutcher at first. Bats cleanup. Joseph Sullivan in center hits fifth. Max Coley, the shortstop, hitting sixth. Jax Biggers at second base hitting seventh. Tyler Whitaker, eighth place hitter, will patrol left field. And Yamal Encarnacion gets the start in right, batting ninth for Corpus Christi. On the mound, it's the right-hander Bryce Mayer. We get to see two top prospects in their respective systems, and Mayer is a good one. Number five in the Astros organization, and he has had a lot of success against the Missions this year. Bryce Mayer comes in, 16th round pick in 2024. And he comes in with a 4.28 ERA on the season overall. 10 games, 8 starts, 53 strikeouts in 33 and two-thirds innings with 21 walks. Against the Missions, 9 strikeouts on May 27th, just 1 run on 3 hits in 4 and two-thirds innings. Also had a rougher start on April 8th, 3 earned runs in an inning and two-thirds on 4 hits. But Mayer has turned into a really nice late round draft selection for the Astros. The Chicken Biscuits are taking the field, and we will take a step aside as the national anthem will be sung here, maybe. No. We're just going to have the people take the field. All right. You never know in game two of the doubleheader. We're just going to get going and play some baseball. So no breaks. We're just gonna go. Tell you a little bit more about Chicken Biscuits and specifically Bryce Mayer. Mayer will throw a fastball over 50% of the time. Like Jackson Nazu in game one, relies on it a ton and gets a lot of vertical break. About 17 inches on his fastball. He's got some great extension. 24-year-old from Washington, Missouri. Played his college ball at the University of Missouri. Didn't pitch there much. And didn't have very good numbers during his time there. But he has just emerged. The Astros saw some potential in him. And he has really taking advantage of that potential. Minor League Pitcher of the Year in the Astros system last year. 112 strikeouts in 87 and two-thirds innings. He's got tons of carry. Works from a low release point, and it's been really effective for him. Let's get you the defense for these Chicken Biscuits. Whitaker is in left, Sullivan in center, Encarnacion in right. Austin at third, Holy at short, Biggers at second, Brutcher at first, Bush doing the catching, and Mayer on the mound. Missions are sliding now into their blue jerseys and gray pants. The Whataburger jerseys with a French fry box indicated on the backs. They have the numbers on the front of the French fry box. Really fun look. It says Honey Butter Chicken Biscuits across the chest. Ryan Jackson into the box. And here we go. First pitch. Strike one with a fastball at 91 miles an hour. First pitch at 7:08 in game two of this doubleheader. Missions took game one, 4-3. The 0-1. Jackson pops it up foul and out of play down the right field line. And the count now 0-2. Such a quick first game. It was under 2 hours. And so starting basically at the time that we will this weekend, 7:05 first pitches. 0-2 home, swing and a miss for strike three. Jackson swings over the top of the sweeper. And there's out number one. And we'll bring up Albert Fabian. Mayer is really tough, and he was very tough on the Missions in late May, as I mentioned. First pitch to Fabian, swung on and foul tipped, caught a piece of the catcher Bush. 0-1. Mayer is the top pitching prospect in the Astros organization. Their top four guys are all position players. And that's amazing for a 16th round pick a couple years ago. The 0-1. Low, 1-1. Sometimes people disregard the late rounds of the draft because guys don't end up panning out, but do that at your own peril, is what I would say. The 1-1 for Mayer. Hit high in the air, deep to right field. Encarnacion has room as he ranges into right center and makes the catch just in front of the warning track. That is one of the deeper parts of Whataburger Field, and so Papillon is retired. Two up and two down in the top of the first.
1: First baseman number 31, Romeo Sanabria.
0: That brings up Romeo Sanabria. Mayer winds and fires outside with a fastball, and it's 1-0. Sanabria went 1-for-4 in game one, the pitch. Strike with another fastball. He singled in the seventh inning, which ended up leading to the go-ahead and winning run. Bases loaded walk to Braden Carpathios. The 1-1. Popped up into shallow left field, looking towards foul ground. It'll stay fair, though, as the third baseman, Austin, ranges into shallow left and makes the catch for out number three. 1-2-3 first for Bryce Mayer. Off we go to the bottom of the first inning. We'll see Miguel Mendez for the first time when we come back on KKYX.
1: It's not too late to enter the world
2: championship. All aboard the Hogwarts Express. On Saturday, July 18th, Wolf Stadium transforms into a wizarding world of baseball for Harry Potter Night. The San Antonio Missions will take the field in one-of-a-kind Harry Potter jerseys auctioned off to benefit the Down Syndrome Association of South Texas. And after the game, prepare for a post-game sky show that's pure magic. No matter your Hogwarts house, this is a night you won't want to miss. First pitch at 7:05.
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0: The right-hander Miguel Mendez, very talented prospect out of the Dominican Republic, takes the mound for the Missions. It is a nothing-nothing ball game in the bottom of the first. Kai Murphy in left. Braden Carpathios in center, Tirso Ornelas in right, Luis Verdugo at third, Francisco Acuna at short, Jackson at second, Sanabria at first, and Durfee catching for Mendez. First pitch to Lucas Spence. Fastball at 97 for a strike, and it's 0-1. Mendez makes his 11th start of the season. 4.83 ERA. Deals the 0-1. Fastball is popped up, shallow left field. Long run in for Kai Murphy. He's called off by the shortstop, Acuna, who puts it away for out number one. Lots of pop-ups in this doubleheader from both teams.
1: Catcher number 13.
0: I can't remember seeing this many pop-ups in a Missions game this year. Or two games, for that matter. That brings up Will Bush. Last time out for Mendez, gave up 5 earned runs in 4 innings on 6 hits. First pitch to Bush, off the inside, 1-0. That was a start that looked good early for Mendez.

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3: Primarily a fastball slider guy, but he is developing 2 other pitches and starting to throw them more and more. The 1-0 swing and a miss. Filthy pitch in the dirt. Long secondary lead for Will Bush, but he's going nowhere. Durfee did a nice job to keep it in front. Mendez throwing his changeup much more to left-handers, and he's also starting to sprinkle in his curveball increasingly. Mendez set at the belts. Long look in, the 1-1 home. Off the inside. That looked like the curve for Mendez that time. In the low 80s versus the high 80s, which is primarily what his slider is. Here's the 2-1. Foul tip back to the screen. 2-2 the count. That was the change at 90 miles an hour. It's always funny with hard-throwing guys have a changeup be 90, but Mendez can reach triple digits. There's enough of a velo difference that it can be very effective. 2-2. Low and outside. The count runs full. That was at 99 for Mendez. So good velocity in the first inning. That was his hardest pitch he's thrown. Reached triple digits a couple of times his last time out. Big lead for Bush at first. The payoff. Swing and a miss. 98. Blown by Trevor Austin for strike 3. 2 gone here in the first. Fastball the heart of the plate. He just said, here, hit this. And Austin could not do it. Now Drew Brutcher. I am a huge fan of these honey butter chicken biscuits jerseys. With the French fry box featured prominently, the numbers inside them. It's great. First pitch to Brutcher. Low, 1-0. Whataburger is a staple in Corpus Christi. It's where the big franchise started. This field is named after Whataburger. And the jerseys to boot. The pitch, swing and a miss. 1-1. That pitch was at 93 for Mendez, a hard-throwing changeup. A little extra velo on it than normal. 1-1. Strike 2 called. Goes back to it at 92. At the bottom part of the zone. Interesting. We'll see if he continues to throw it a little bit harder. And maybe that means we'll see some harder fastballs as well. 1-2 home. On the inside corner at 99, strike 3 called. How about that mix from Miguel Mendez? A couple of changes in the low 90s and 99 on the heater. And set down is Drew Brutcher for out number 3. We'll go to the second. Still no score in Corpus Christi.
4: 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The San Antonio Missions will take the field in one-of-a-kind Harry Potter jerseys auctioned off to benefit the Down Syndrome Association of South Texas. And after the game, prepare for a post-game sky show that's pure magic. No matter your Hogwarts house, this is a night you won't want to miss. 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
3: No score as we go to the top of the second inning. Tirso Ornelas leading off against Bryce Mayer. First pitch for Mayer, driven into center field and deep. Racing back is the center fielder, Sullivan, and it's over his head. Ornelas racing for second. He'll jog in there, standing up with a double. That ball was smashed by Tirso Ornelas, and he continues to rack up the doubles, his 17th of the year. Braden Carpathio steps in. First pitch. Outside, 1-0. Chance for the Missions to take a lead here in the second inning after Mayer at a 1-2-3 first. 1-0. Hit high in the air, pretty deep to left center field. It's racing back is Sullivan at the wall. It's gone. Carpathios carries it out of the ballpark the opposite way. The Missions take a 2-0 lead in the second inning. What a swing of the bat from Braden Carpathios. A shallow wall in left center. Sullivan gave it all he could, but just ran out of room. Carpathios with his fifth home run of the year. So the home run power emerging on the road trip to Corpus Christi. First pitch to Verdugo is swung on and missed, and it's 0-1. Mayer looks in, and he deals. Swing and a miss. 0-2, already more successful the Missions than they were against Mayer in late May. Mayer was dominant in that start. The 0-2, swing and a miss for strike three. Verdugo set down. He struck out 9, allowed just one run on 3 hits and 4 2/3 innings in that one.
4: Shortstop number 3, Francisco Acuña.
3: Missions have struck for 2 runs here in the second inning. One gone for Francisco Acuña. First pitch. Soft liner foul, right side. It's 0-1. There's a cool little group area in front of the video board at Whataburger Fields. Features some Adirondack chairs, the pitch. Low, 1-1. And it is fully stacked. Big group filling every seat down there. And I would think that is a really fun place to watch a game. You're basically on top of the field with a low fence. The 1-1. At the knees for a strike, 1-2. Very old-fashioned. And I'd like to just get the vantage point of what that feels like over there. They got a good look at Carpathios' home run as it went to their left. Mayer deals. Foul tip back to the screen. Still 1-2 on Francisco Acuña. The fifth home run allowed by Mayer this season to Karpathios. The 1-2. Line sharply foul back to the screen. He's given up home runs in two of his last three outings now. 1-2 home. Foul back to the screen. Mayer went just two-thirds of an inning last Wednesday against Midland. And that was in a starting role. Not sure if that was a result of injury or just precautionary, but here he is and working in the second inning. 1-2, ripped to left, racing back on it, Whitaker. He looks up and it is gone! Acuna, a line shot that leaves the yard. The second home run of the inning, and it's 3-0 Missions. Acuna's fourth home run of the year. Three home runs in nine innings this week for the Missions. How about that? Just sneaked over the wall. It's a little bit taller to straightaway left fields, but it clears it. It had just enough fight to do it. That was the only question. It was hit plenty hard enough. Kai Murphy steps in. First pitch fouled straight back. It's 0-1. What a statement here against Mayer. Mayer exhales. Long look in. And the 0-1 pitch. Outside, 1-1 the count. Two-run shot by Karpathios. Solo home run by Acuna here in the second inning. The pitch, swing and a miss, 1-2. Missions had the three-run shot by Ornelas in the first inning in game one. Didn't score again until the top of the seventh on a bases-loaded walk. Some more early offense here. Mayer's 1-2 to Murphy. Low, he's able to lay off. 2-2 the count. Beautiful night in Corpus Christi. We've had sunshine throughout the day. The crowd has filed in a little bit more as expected. 2-2. Popped up and out of play. It was really quiet early in game one. Just very few people here in late afternoon on a weekday. Still a pretty light crowd, but definitely more energy in the ballpark. Some of the suites are filled up. 2-2. Low, 3-2 the count. Long inning for Mayer and the Chicken Biscuits. And Murphy providing one of his signature at-bats. 3-2. Strike three call. He dropped the bat thinking it was ball four. He is set down for out number two. Mayer has his third strikeout.
4: Catcher number 28, Brendan Durfee.
3: Here's Brendan Durfee to the plate. First pitch to Durfee. Big breaking ball. Drops outside, and it's 1-0. It's the curveball for Mayer, which he throws a lot to lefties. Durfee awaits the 1-0. Takes low. 2-0. Three to nothing, San Antonio. We're in the second. Home run from Karpathios, home run from Acuna. 2-0. At the letters for a strike, 2-1. Durfee rejoined the team after sitting on the injured list to begin the year. It is first double-A home run as his first hit in Wichita a couple weeks ago. 2-1, this is low, 3-1 the count. He has joined the Missions during a stretch where they're going to play a lot of road games. Not a lot of Wolf Stadium action for Brendan Durfee. 3-1. On the outside corner, strike two. He joined the Missions on the trip to Kansas, then back home for a week. And then now two more weeks on the road. He's barely going to get a sense of the Wolf until July. Funny how that works out sometimes. The 3-2. That misses for ball four. Close pitch. Two-out walk to Durfee.
5: Number 13, Ryan Jackson.
3: And now a visit from pitching coach Zach Wilkins. What an inning this has been for San Antonio. Bryce Mayer, who had their number a couple weeks ago, has been rattled in this second. He breezed through the first. I mean, breezed through. 1-2-3. Looked dominant. This second inning has been quite a different story. It was a 9-pitch first inning for Mayer. He has now thrown 26 in the second. Ryan Jackson steps in, runner at first, two gone. First pitch. Breaking ball for a strike, it's 0-1. Fun to hear the sound of the seabirds. We are right on the Gulf here in front of the Harbor Bridge. The 0-1. Swing and a miss, 0-2. We had a weird invasion of these small flying birds in game one. There are a couple of them sprinkled around right now, but it was a frenzy. And I still don't know what they are. They're not butterflies. I don't think they're the lantern flies I was talking about in game one that are so invasive and evil. 0-2. Inside, 1-2. You are encouraged to kill those spotted lantern flies if you see them, by the way, because they destroy trees. So don't feel guilty. You're allowed to. Those ones have red coloring mixed into the black elsewhere. Doesn't have quite the same coloring, these ones that we're seeing. 1-2. Swing and a miss by Jackson. Fooled on the breaking ball down and away. That ends the inning, but two-run homer by Braden Carpathios, solo home run by Francisco Acuña. The Missions take a 3-0 lead into the bottom of the second on KKYX.
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3: Bottom of the second inning, Missions now in front 3-0. Miguel Mendez looks sharp in the first, and now working with a lead. Joseph Sullivan followed by Max Holy and Jax Biggers in the hooks order. First pitch. Fastball at 97 for a strike, and it's 0-1. Mendez reached 99 a couple times in the first. The 0-1. Fastball at 97. A little bit high this time. Count is 1-1. Saw home runs from Carpathios and Acuna in the second. Get the Missions the lead. The pitch. This is down low with a changeup. 2-1. Just two pitchers used by San Antonio in game one of the doubleheader, thanks to the brilliance of Eric Yost. Just two hits allowed in six innings. And then Josh Mallett's a scoreless seventh. 2-1. Big cut and a miss. 98. Blown by Sullivan. Good late life to that fastball from Miguel Mendez. 2-2 home. Fastball outside. 3-2 the count. It's a dream scenario in a doubleheader to only use two pitchers in game one. Especially when the doubleheader's coming at the beginning of a week. That can really set back your staff if things go wrong. Payoff. Outside for ball four. Sullivan leads off the second inning with a walk. Brings up Max Holy. The World Cup continuing around the U.S., Mexico, and Canada. It has been fun to see how much positive attention these U.S. football stadiums primarily are getting. First pitch to Holy. Breaking ball for a strike. It's 0-1. Safe to say that Europeans and South Americans and Africans have been very impressed, Asia for that matter too, with our stadiums. The 0-1 in the dirt, blocked by Durfee. 1-1 the count. And it's interesting because some of the stadiums you don't think of as very aesthetically pleasing when you watch a football game on an afternoon in November, but when they're having games in the summertime with beautiful skies and then all the colors of the various nations represented. 1-1. Hard ground ball. The first pass to dive of Sanabria into right for a base hit. Racing for third is Sullivan, and he'll get there easily without a throw. Now first and third with nobody out in the second for the Hooks against Mendez. Now bring up Jax Biggers. When you see those colors, you know, say Ecuador was in Philly and the yellows throughout the crowd, it just makes the stadium look that much prettier and stands out. Well, that's been a cool part of this whole tournament. England and Croatia had a thriller in Dallas earlier today. England winning 4-2. I'm keeping a close eye on this tournament. I had a lot of fun with it. First pitch, low and inside. It's 1-0. It's the first time since 1994 that World Cup games have been played in the U.S. And this tournament being split across the three North American countries, U.S., Mexico, and Canada. Mendez set the belts and deals. Swing and a miss. Tied up, Biggers with a fastball at 97. Today is the final day where we get to see new teams. From here on out, it's game number two for everyone in the group stage. 1-1 pitch on the inside corner for strike two. 98, well located for Mendez. I recommend when the Missions aren't playing, just tune in a little bit. See what you think, even if you're not generally a soccer person. 3-0 San Antonio, bottom of the second inning, but the Hooks are threatening with runners at the corners, no one out. Mendez check on first, totally back in, sliding safely. And after all, it's only in the U.S., every 30 years at best, Who knows when it'll be back here. Runner goes, 1-2 pitch, grounded, foul up the first baseline. Holy was trying to get himself into scoring position. Corpus Christi had 3 runs in the second inning in game one. Didn't score the rest of the way. They've been held scoreless for 6 straight innings. Threatening to bring one in here. Mendez looks in. Runner goes. 1-2 pitch in the dirt and no throw. Max Holy has it stolen. Was talking about it in game one. Corpus Christi didn't really get an opportunity to use the running game like they have so much of this year. Right there it comes into play. Stolen base, 133 of the season for the Hooks. They lead the Texas League in that category. Mendez set, 2-2. Fastball grounded towards first. It's a foul ball. Late call from home plate umpire. Davion Fry, the Hooks fans not realizing it's a foul ball right now. I don't think the Hooks players really realized it either. Sullivan was about to jog back into the dugout thinking he'd scored a run and then realized everyone else was still out there and it was not a run. That was kind of funny. Jax Biggers taking a little walk and he'll get back into the box in this 2-2 count. By the way, that stolen base for Holy is 14th of the year. Mendez, come set, deals. Strike 3 called with a curveball. The seldom used pitch, and he's trying to develop more. He goes to in a perfect spot and drops it in there for the punch out. That was excellent.
5: Lefty number 8, Tyler Whitaker.
3: Still second and third and only one away. Long way to go for Mendez. And here's Tyler Whitaker. As he continues to grow as a pitcher, those third and fourth pitches are going to be so crucial for him. First pitch to Whitaker. Fastball popped up and out of play. That was 99 in on the hands. That is tough to make any contact with. Similar to Mayer, pitch count rising in the second inning after an easy first for Mendez. But to this point, the Hooks have not scored. The 0-1. Grounded foul up the third baseline, 0-2. Corpus scored 15 runs in their series finale victory on Sunday. Winning 15-7. 18 hits. Not the same offensive production in this doubleheader so far. Mendez, long look in. Fires with one on the pitch clock. Grounded foul, third base side. Lots of foul balls with 2 strikes from Corpus Christi in this inning. There is one fan in particular that is going to have no voice tomorrow, just screaming like crazy every so often when they play sound effects here in the park. The 0-2 home. Popped up and out of play, first base side. It sounds like he's getting outrage about something. Just seems very unhappy. I hope not, but it just sounds that way anyway. Foul balls continue. 4 straight foul balls to begin the at-bat to Whitaker. The 0-2. That missed time. At 97, 1-2 the count. Mendez quickly approaching 40 pitches now in the game. At times, this has been a challenge for him when he gets to 2 strikes, putting away hitters. especially since he came back from the injured list. 1-2 home. Foul tip back to the screen. Another foul ball. Three nothing. Mission's in front. The Honey Butter Chicken Biscuits have runners at second and third. 5 foul balls out of 6 pitches in this at bat. 1-2. Hit foul right by home plate. And we will do it again at 1-2. This is some battle from Tyler Whitaker with 2 strikes. He is getting the kitchen sink from Mendez. He looks in. And the righty from the Dominican Republic deals. That one's hit deep to left center field. Racing back, Carpathios at the warning track. It's the left fielder Murphy that tracks it down. Tagging up from third is Sullivan. The throw to the plate is not in time. Into third base goes Max Holy. Sullivan got a late break on it because he didn't think it was going to be caught. So he had to race back to tag up. And that made it close despite the deep fly ball to left center. It is a sacrifice fly for Tyler Whitaker, and Corpus Christi is on the board. It's 3-1. Runner at third with 2 out for Yamal Encarnacion. First, a visit from Mission's pitching coach, Eric Abreu. It's a long run for Kai Murphy. Good job to track that one down deep in left center. It looked like it was going to be Carpathio's ball the whole way. And now home plate umpire Davian Fry out to break up the conversation. Encarnacion with a chance to make it a 3-2 contest. This game has really slowed down here in the second inning. Mendez now about to throw his 40th pitch. He comes set, and time call by Encarnacion. Now Mendez is ready. And the first pitch. Outside, 1-0. Encarnacion is really taking the chicken biscuits thing to heart. The alternate colors and jersey. He's got orange batting gloves, long orange socks, and orange cleats. The 1-0 pitch, inside, 2-0 the count. It is just really standing out. I love it. I love that he's embracing the orange. Embrace the orange. They could make that some sort of slogan or something. 2-0. Check swing on a pitch in the dirt. He didn't go. And it's now 3-0 on Encarnacion. And is in danger of putting another runner on. The pitch. Pass ball missed. Ball 4. That looked to be in the zone. At 96, but Mendez does not get the call. Second walk of the inning. That'll bring up Lucas Spence. Now runners at first and third. 3-1 Mission's in front, but that in jeopardy right now. Big lead for Encarnacion at first. Mendez set the first pitch. Check swing. It's a called strike anyway. At the knees. At 97. Good spot. Encarnacion. Huge lead at first. The 0-1. Swing at a miss. Good curveball for Mendez. Gets Spence out front. Was in a similar spot to his fastball, and that's what can be so effective. You think it's the heater, and then it disappears. Encarnacion goes. Check swing on a pitch in the dirt. Did he go? He did not. No throw down from Durfee. Stolen base for Encarnacion. So now the tying run in scoring position. It sure looked like Spence went on that, but Missions did not get the call. Spence had called time. Now he's back in. 30th stolen base of the year for Yermal Encarnacion. What a season. For a guy that doesn't play every day. 1-2. Fastball in the dirt. It gets away from Durfee. Breaking for the plate is Holy, and he'll score. Encarnacion down to third. The Missions lead has been cut to 3-2 here in the second inning.

0: they really like their dubstep and electronic music at this ballpark, especially when Corpus Christi scores runs. Throw the wild pitch on Mendez. And the 2-2. Hard ground ball at the middle, right into the shifted Acuna. Will fire to first and retire Spence to end the inning. So, San Antonio retains the lead, but two runs come in for Corpus Christi on one hit. We'll go to the third, 3-2. Missions still lead.
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0: On to the third after five combined runs in the second. Three for the Missions, two for Corpus Christi. And it's Albert Fabian to lead off. First pitch, swing and a miss. It's 0-1. Bryce Mayer, as Miguel Mendez will, wants to have an easier inning here. The pitch, line drive, softly in the left, it's a base hit for Fabian. Snuck it over the head of the third baseman, Austin. And a leadoff single here in the third inning against Mayer.
5: Number 31.
0: Four hits now for San Antonio. The set from Mayer. First pitch. Outside 1-0. Interesting. I'm realizing that the live stats here for Corpus Christi has Ethan Salas in the lineup batting second. So that's not good. Mayer set. And the 1-0. Breaking ball high. 2-0 the count. It is Fabian hitting second. He is 1-for-2 now in the game. Three to two, Missions in front. Fabian, a big lead at first. Stole a bag in game one of the doubleheader, the 2-0. Slashed foul and out of play.
5: That foul ball brought to you by Evans Glass Service.
0: Lots of hard work for Mayer and Mendez early in this game. After both had easy first, the 2-1. Outside and to the backstop. Fabian will get to second without stealing a bag. That might be a pass ball on Bush. He got his glove to it and just could not snag it. Not sure if he was crossed up or what exactly. But a chance for the Missions to re-extend their lead. 3-1. Outside for ball four, he walked him. Second walk given out by Mayer, who just does not look nearly as sharp as he did in late May. Just a different pitcher right now.
5: Number 27.
0: He spent a couple of years at St. Charles Community College, was dominant there, dominant in summer ball. Didn't quite go right when he first went to Missouri. Had to have Tommy John surgery. First pitch to Ornelas. Curveball for a strike of the knees. It's 0-1. And had a 6.58 ERA in the season back with the Tigers. But still, the Astros took him in the 16th round. And it has worked out. But tonight, he does not look sharp. The 0-1. Fastball on the outside corner for a strike, and it's 0-2. Ornelas doubled to lead off the second inning. Scored on the home run by Braden Carpathios. Already three home runs in this doubleheader for the Missions. Two in game two. The 0-2. In the dirt. Blocked by the catcher, Bush. There is some movement in the Corpus Christi bullpen. No one throwing just yet. Long look in, the 1-2. Swing and a miss. Mayer gets the strikeout of Ornelas. He is frustrated. He chased at ball two. Fourth strikeout for Bryce Mayer.
5: Number 25.
0: And that brings up Braden Carpathios. Carpathios last time up. Two-run homer to left center. Mayer taking the entire pitch clock, every pitch. First pitch. Broken back ground ball right back to Mayer. Throws to second for one. Holy turn to first. A double play. That is about as easy as it gets for the pitcher, Mayer, and he gets himself out of the jam. 3-2 Missions as we head to the bottom of the third in Corpus Christi.
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0: 3-2 Missions in game two of this doubleheader, and the strange insects slash birds are back in a frenzy right now. I mean, it just out of nowhere, they have invaded the field. They are in the netting. They're flying over both dugouts. I'm just so curious what these things are. They made a huge impact in game one. You can see it on the MLB.TV broadcast, just how many of there are. First pitch from Mendez is swung on and missed. by Will Bush as we get the bottom of the third underway. Mendez in need of an easier third inning. After working hard in the second, the pitch inside, 1-1 the count. That was pitch number 50 for Miguel Mendez. Mendez leans back, kicks and delivers. Swing and a miss. 97, blown by Bush, and the count is 1-2. 4-3 victory for the Missions in game one of the doubleheader. Looking for a sweep in that department. Mendez is 1-2. Foul back to the screen. Will Bush stays alive. Lots of action going on around the Texas League. Frisco and Arkansas playing a doubleheader. That was a game that was rescheduled from last month. They were playing in Arkansas, and they decided they could make it up this last week of the first half with both teams battling for the playoffs. 1-2 outside, 2-2 the count. Arkansas won 9-4 in game one of the doubleheader as the road team, and they are technically the home squad at Riders Field in game two. 2-2 fouled out of play. Everybody else just playing one game today. Tulsa and Northwest Arkansas tied up at 2 in the top of the fourth. Amarillo leads Midland 6-3 in the top of the third inning. 2-2. Check swing by Bush. Did he go? Yes, he did. No indication, and finally an indication. Strike three and a pitch in the dirt. Bush can't believe it. There's out number one. I think home plate umpire Davian Fry was trying to get an appeal from third base umpire Jalen Goodwin, and it just never came. So he decided to make the call himself after a long wait. Here's Trevor Austin now. First pitch, swing and a miss. Good slider down and away, and the count is 0-1. Wichita beat Springfield 10-9 earlier today. Some day baseball up in Kansas. Mendez looks in and deals. Hard ground ball up the third baseline. Diving stop for Dugo. To his feet. Fires to first in time. He does it again. Luis Verdugo is absolutely brilliant at third base. My goodness. It just doesn't get better than that. That brings up the reigning Texas League Player of the Week, Drew Brutcher. First pitch to Brutcher. This is low. It's 1-0. Those types of plays from Verdugo, because they're hit along the line, they prevent doubles, not just singles. Total game changers. Pitch. Swing and a miss. 1-1. That one at 97, and it helps build Mendez's confidence after a rough second inning. 3-2, the Missions leader. We're in the bottom of the third. In this doubleheader, 1-1 inside, 2-1. 7-inning contest. Mendez, an exhale. And he fires. Swing and a miss, 2-2. Okay, so on the MLB.TV broadcast, they were just zooming in on whatever flying thing we have been seeing all day. And I wish I could tell you that was going to help me know what it was, and it just didn't. 2-2, check swing, and no swing on a pitch in the dirt. 3-2. I don't think it's the lantern flies that I don't like, but it's something. A lot of them just enjoying the game right now, watching from the netting. Payoff pitch. Foul out of play and in the left field line. I am also excited to see the Harbor Bridge come to life with lights as the sun goes down. I have been told that that is quite a show, especially from this vantage point. The payoff, high for ball four. Mendez thought it was strike three. He was on his way off the mound. He looked like a pretty good pitch, and he just has not been getting that call all game. Top part of the zone, not a strike. Davian Fry here. That brings up Joseph Sullivan. Mendez now with three walks so far. First pitch on the inner half of the plate for a strike at 97. It's 0-1. Sullivan walked and scored in the second. Pitch, swing and a foul tip into the glove of Durfee. 0-2 the count. Big lead at first for Brutcher. He goes. The pitch is popped up into shallow left field towards the line. Racing in Kai Murphy. Out for Dugo, and it's into the seats. Both gave it all they had, but just didn't have any room. Wednesday night at Whataburger Fields. Missions will play just one game tomorrow. First pitch at 6:35, and then Friday and Saturday slide over to a 7:05 first pitch. Sunday at 5:05. 0-2 home. Outside. And then it's off to Little Rock to continue the road trip. Only trip to these two places this year. One, two, low, 2-2. And after the week in Little Rock, just two more weeks before the All-Star break. Hard to believe. Once you get to the All-Star break in the minor leagues, you start feeling like things are winding down. First half coming to a close this week. 2-2 on its way. Low, 3-2. That was pitch number 70 for Mendez. He has worked extremely hard in the second and the third. 3-2, Missions in front. That's thanks to two home runs in the top of the second inning. Sullivan wiggling the bats, getting his foot up and down. Awaits the 3-2. Swing and a miss for strike three. 97-mile-an-hour fastball from Mendez, and he picks up his fifth strikeout in three innings. He preserves San Antonio's lead. It's 3-2 as we go to the top of the fourth at Whataburger Field.
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0: Luis Verdugo to lead off for San Antonio as we go to the top of the fourth inning. Game two of two today. First pitch from Bryce Mayer. Breaking ball at the knees for a strike. It's 0-1. Mayer worked around a couple of base runners to lead off the third inning, thanks in large part to a 1-6-3 double play, the 0-1. Broken bat pop up into shallow left field. Coming on is Whitaker. He'll make the grab in shallow left.
15: You're out.
0: One gone for Francisco Acuna. Last time up, a line drive smashed over the left field wall for a home run. Just had enough height. He hit a couple of home runs in Frisco back in May. And left field is similar here to that park. First pitch to Acuna. Popped up behind home plate. The catcher Bush in foul ground. Circles and makes the catch on the infield grass behind home. Acuna down, two quick outs for Mayer in the fourth, and here's Kai Murphy. This would be a rare quick inning for either side. First pitch to Murphy, breaking ball for a strike, it's 0-1, and thanks to two quick outs, and if he can get Murphy here, Mayer's pitch count would be in a better spot than Miguel Mendez. The pitch, low, 1-1 the count. He was right there with Mendez in those struggles, but now we see Mayer at just 56 pitches in comparison to 71 for Mendez. That was the double play last inning, and now here, 1-1 off the inside, 2-1 the count. Looks to be a close game once again, as game one was. 2-1 home. Outside, trying to come to the back door. Didn't get it. 3-1. Murphy struck out his first time. Mayer trying to avoid his fourth walk. The pitch hit high in the air, foul down the right field line. Some good power on that from Kai Murphy, but just yanked it. Three to two, San Antonio in front, top of the fourth inning. Mayer exhales. And he deals. Swing and a miss. Murphy swung out of his shoes that time, and he is set down

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5: 3-2, San Antonio leads as we go to the bottom of the fourth inning. Johan Moreno is the new pitcher. First pitch to Max Holy. Fastball for a strike and it's 0-1. Miguel Mendez's day is done. 71 pitches in three innings. The 0-1. Low, 1-1 the count. And it's been a problem at times for Mendez, that the pitch count really costing him from going deeper into games. And it was the second and third that really hurt him. The pitch, outside, 2-1 the count. Everybody come in. Corpus Christi had just a pair of hits in game one. They've only got two of them so far in this one. The pitch outside. And the count now 3-1. Pitch. Misses for ball four. Leadoff walk to Max Holy.
6: Number five, Jax Biggers.
5: Jax Biggers to the plate. First pitch, misses inside, and it's 1-0. Just a one-run game, and Corpus Christi loves to run. Got to be careful with Max Holy. Developing a big lead, and there he goes. 1-0 pitch, misses high, throw down to second base, right there, and they got him! Brendan Durfee with a pump of the fist, and understandably so. That was a great play. We've seen now a couple of excellent plays from Missions catchers. Salas threw out a runner in game one. Durfee now in game two. And he has made a real impact defensively. He's thrown out three runners over the last seven games. 2-0. High and inside. 3-0 the count. Just amazing work behind the plate. Pitch. High for ball four. Four pitch walk to Biggers.

0: Number 8, Tyler Whitaker.
1: Tyler Whitaker will step up. Moreno has emerged as a really reliable late-inning pitcher for the Missions of late.

First pitch. Slider for a strike, and it's 0-1. 22nd appearance of the season for Moreno. He's pitched in a lot of high-leverage situations in the month of June. Runner goes. 0-1 pitch. Misses for ball. Throw down, not in time. Biggers overslid the bag for a moment, but was able to get back in. And there's a stolen base.

0: More high stress pitches for Moreno. Now they've got the runner in scoring position. 1-1. Low, 2-1 the count. Biggers picks up his second double-A stolen base. Moreno pitched three times against Frisco last week. He has been used a ton, especially on minor league standards. Moreno steps off and looks Biggers back to second. Moreno exhales, and he delivers outside. 3-1 the count. Mendez walked three batters in his three innings. And now Moreno has already walked two to the first two he's faced, in danger of walking a third. Huge lead for Biggers, 3-1. Inside for ball four. Three straight walks for Moreno to begin this fourth inning. He was helped out by Holy being thrown out at second base trying to steal. But this has not been the sharpest Johan Moreno performance. And then I'll bring out Eric Abreu to try to help him settle down. He's not someone who walks guys very much at all. In fact, this is the first time he's walked more than one in an outing since his first of the season on April 2nd. It's been one sprinkled in every so often, but this is not something that you expect at all from Johan Moreno. He walked three against Tulsa in an inning. That was under some crazy conditions on April 2nd. Since then, just one or fewer. They see if the mound visit can help him settle in. Yamal Encarnacion will hit. First pitch to Encarnacion, misses outside. It's 1-0. You feel like if Moreno can just get one out here, he'll feel comfortable and can settle in. That often happens with guys out of the bullpen when they're not quite on their game. The 1-0 popped up into shallow left field down the line. Long run in for Kai Murphy, the shortstop. Acuna out to make the running catch. That was an excellent play, and Johan Moreno's over there to cover the third base bag in case there was a tag.
1: Number 14, Lucas.
0: It sent Verdugo, Acuna, and Murphy all into the outfield. And what a great play from Francisco Acuna. We have seen some superb defense from that left side in both games. Now we'll see if that helps out Moreno. Two gone in the inning. Lucas Spence steps in. First pitch, ground ball foul up the first baseline. This would be quite something if Moreno can tightrope out of it and not allow a run. Three straight walks to begin the frame. Harry Gustin has started to throw in the Mission's pen. 3-2, San Antonio leads. We're in the fourth inning, game two of this doubleheader. The 0-1. Check swing, and he did not go. Hernan Durfee was nodding his head as if to say, yes, yes, please, give me that strike. And unfortunately, he did not. Spence is 0-2, pop out to short, and a ground out to short. His first two times up. The pitch outside, 2-1. He doubled in game one of the twin bill. He's 1-for-5 overall. Moreno just not as sharp with his command as we're accustomed to seeing. 2-1. Line drive right center field. That's hit well, and that's going to get down and split the gap. Biggers scores. Whitaker sent around third. The relay will not come to the plate. into second with a two-run double is Lucas Spence. And just like that, Corpus Christi takes a 4-3 lead in the fourth inning. Spence unloaded on that pitch down in the zone. 107 off the bat. Just no chance for Carpathios or Ornelas to get there. Perfectly placed in right center. And that one hurts. Here's Will Bush. 10th double of the year for Lucas Spence. Moreno set. And the first pitch. High and outside. 1-0. Marino set, and he fires. Swing and a miss. Good slider down below the knees. 1-1 on Bush. One home. High, 2-1 the count. Corpus Christi has taken the lead here in the fourth inning. They have just three hits in the contest. They scored three runs on two hits in game one, but a crucial two-run double from Lucas Spence. He's standing at second, 2-1. Fouled straight back by Bush. And that sends a group of flying things into a crazy, crazy frenzy. They were all hanging out on the netting. And then, of course, startled by that ball. What is that? Get me out of here. I clearly am in danger. I don't know if they're actually thinking or saying that. 2-2. Foul tip off the mask of the catcher, Durfee. I'm just having fun. It's been a long day at the ballpark. A good one, but a long one. Game one was played in under 2 hours. Very different feel to this contest. Marino trying to limit the damage. Keep the deficit at just one. The 2-2. Check swing. Bush all tied up, and he went around for strike three. The slider down and in. Maybe the best pitch of the inning from Johan Moreno. But two runs come home on the two-run double by Lucas Spence. It's 4-3 Hooks as we head to the top of the fifth at Whataburger Field.
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0: Missions offense now with some work to do as they trail 4-3 going into the top of the fifth inning. First pitch from Bryce Mayer misses high to Brendan Durfee, and it's 1-0. Durfee followed by Jackson and Fabian in the missions order, 9-1-2. The pitch, outside, 2-0 the count. It's been a weird game, too. A number of strange things have happened. 2-0 on the outer half of the plate for a strike. 2-1 the count. We've seen some caught stealings. We've seen some strange double plays. And high pitch counts despite not a lot of hits. 2-1, low, 3-1. Mendez was forced out of this game. Mayer trying to go 5 for Corpus Christi. He's done better with the pitch count of late. A 1-2-3 fourth inning. The pitch hit high in the air, foul down the left field line. And it's 3-2 on Brendan Durfee. Durfee threw out a runner behind the plates. Last inning, the pitch. High chopper towards first. Fielded on the backhand by Brutcher. He'll flip it to Mayer covering for the out.
6: You're out.
0: Out number one in the fifth. The Hooks love the 13, you're out, we audio. Seems like every time that the missions are retired, they use that one. If you've played Wii Baseball, you know what I'm talking about. First pitch to Ryan Jackson. Fastball for a strike. It's 0-1. It's now 6 in a row retired by Bryce Mayer. He settled in nicely, kind of looking like the guy we saw in late May. The 0-1. Slider at the knees. Strike 2. Man, he is pitching real well right now. Had been working very slowly early in the game and now wants to throw as soon as he gets the ball back. That just shows you the type of rhythm he has built himself into. The 0-2. Slashed foul down the right field side. Jackson 0-for-2 in this one with a couple of strikeouts. He went 1-for-4 in game one. It's a long day for these players, especially if they're in both games. But it's also what you dream of. This much baseball in one day. The 0-2. Outside, 1-2 the count. You have to love it to do it. And these guys do. Harbor Bridge, as the sun sets, starting to light up. It is a beautiful scene here at Whataburger Fields. 1-2. High chopper towards second. Fields it on a high hop by Biggers and tosses to first to retire Jackson. 2 gone in the inning. That's now 7 in a row retired by Mayer. And after his team took the lead in the bottom of the fourth, he's looking for an easy fifth to maintain it. Albert Fabian will hit now. Mayer now taking his time. And fires with 0 on the pitch clock. Breaking ball in for a strike. It's 0-1. That should have been a pitch clock violation. But anyway, some umpires are more strict about that than others. The 0-1 home. Low. 1-1 the count. Fabiana has one of the 4 hits for the missions. 3 of the San Antonio hits came in that second inning when they scored all 3 of their runs. The 1-1. Outside, 2-1. Fabian is the only one who has a hit in another frame. Mayer's 2-1. Outside, 3-1. with the rain outs, we didn't have a chance to talk about some fun baseball history that took place. The Cubs beat Crow Armstrong, hit for the cycle, the first one of any player in 2026. The 3-1 off the inside for ball four. Two out walk to Albert Fabian. On base for the second time in game two. And the fourth time in the doubleheader. That was on Monday night. Pete Crow Armstrong did that. And he did it in descending order, which is something you very rarely see. Which means home run, triple, double, single. Imagine the single being the fourth one in that crew. I always find that so interesting whenever that does happen. He's the first player since last July to do it. That was Byron Buxton. First Cubs player since last March. 13th player in franchise history to hit for the cycle. And he is the youngest since 1966. Romeo Sanabria, the batter. After a mound visit. First pitch. Breaking ball low. It's 1-0. The fourth player to complete it in reverse order since 1969. Carl Armstrong, a star at just 24 years old. The 1-0 off the outside. 2-0 the count. Mayer long look in. And deals outside. 3-0 the count. Sammy the Seagull was just shown on MLB.TV. He's got his Honey Butter Chicken Biscuits jersey on. And he is having a lot of fun playing with Sanabria at the plate behind the dugout. A huge Sammy the Seagull fan. 3-0 outside for ball four. Four-pitch walk to Sanabria. Puts runners at first and second with two out. First time I'm seeing Sammy in person, and he's just great. He's doing a crazy dance move right now. Little salsa action. We are on the golf, of course. First pitch to Sorinella. It's a curveball for a strike, and it's 0-1. Sammy has a friend in the Hooks mascot category. Pitch. Check swing by Ornelas. Did he go? No. And that would be Rusty the Hook. A dynamic duo. Fabian at second, Sanabria at first. It's 4-3, Corpus Christi in front. Mission's trying to tie it or take the lead here. The 1-1. Hit off the end of the bat up the third baseline. Going to be a tough play for Austin, and he's got nowhere to go with it. A swinging bunt infield single for Ornelas, and the bases are loaded with two gone in the inning. Austin was playing back, as you have to with Tirso. He got to the spot, but smart not to make the throw, as he had no chance. And out comes the manager, Ricky Rivera. And I believe that is our first mid-inning pitching change of the doubleheader, which is crazy. But that is what we will have right now. Bryce Mayer looked like he was going to get out of this fifth inning easily, but it's three straight base runners for the Missions to load the bases. Hooks lead it 4-3. Mayer out with 83 pitches. We'll take a step aside and tell you more about the new Chicken Biscuits arm when we come back in just a bit.
6: 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Bowen will perform post-game after the Missions take on the Amarillo Sod Poodles. 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
0: New pitcher in for the Chicken Biscuits is the right-hander Amilcar Chirinos. First arm used out of the pen in game two for Ricky Rivera. And Chirinos enters in a tough spot. 4-3, Corpus Christi leads. We're in the top of the fifth inning. The bases are loaded. And Carpathios coming up with two gone. Mayer got the first two batters and then issued a couple of free passes and a single. And now Chirinos making his 24th appearance of the year. First pitch to Carpathios. High in the air, shallow left field. Coming on is Whitaker, looking for it, finds it, and makes the catch. In shallow left. It takes Torino's one pitch to get out of the bases loaded jam and keep Corpus Christi in front. It's 4-3 Hooks as we go to the bottom of the fifth inning at Whataburger Field.
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0: Off we go to the bottom of the fifth inning in game two of this doubleheader. Harry Gustin, the new pitcher for the Missions. His first pitch to Trevor Austin is swung on and missed, and it's 0-1. Gustin replaces Johan Moreno and becomes the third pitcher of the night for the Missions. His 20th appearance of the year. The 0-1 from Gustin. Fastball, strike two called. That one caught the inside corner. 4.66 ERA for Gustin in 29 innings, 35 strikeouts to 12 walks. Opponents hitting 250 against it. The pitch, line foul back to the screen. Trevor Austin had quite the series at the end of May against San Antonio. He was just tearing the cover off the ball, hit about 500 over the course of the week. Pitch popped up and out of play. He is hitless so far in this series. But you got to look out for this guy against San Antonio. Gustin out of the windup, pauses, kicks and delivers. Swing and a miss for strike three. .92, heart of the zone. Austin could not catch up.
10: Number 25, Drew Brutscher.
0: And that brings up Drew Brutscher. Brutscher walked in the third. He awaits the first pitch. And it misses outside, 1-0. Gustin had a great month of April, and since then it's been a little bit more mixed. The 1-0. Curveball for a strike on the outside, 1-1. May gave up 10 earned runs, I should say, in 10 and two-thirds innings, 8.44 ERA. The 1-1. High, 2-1. June has been better. His last two outings, 3 2/3 scoreless combined, with 7 strikeouts, 2 earned runs allowed in the month. 2-1, swing and a miss. Good breaker down below the knees, and Rutscher steps out, takes his helmet off, wants to collect himself here. That was filthy. Gustin has been hurt by the home run ball since the beginning of May. 2-2 home. Curveball grounded foul up the first baseline. When he keeps the ball in the park, similar to a guy in the starting rotation for the Missions, Ian Koenig, he has had a lot of success. He gave up 4 home runs in the month of May after not giving up any in 12 2/3 in April. The numbers being good, that's a correlation. 2-2, line drive to right, that's a base hit. Rutscher jumps on that curveball, and he's aboard with one away in the fifth inning. Rutscher has his second hit of the doubleheader after winning Texas League Player of the Week against Midland. Here's Joseph Sullivan. It's 4-3 Corpus Christi. Missions took game one of this doubleheader. This is the second seven-inning game of the night. First pitch, high, 1-0. Sun has set at Whataburger Fields. Harbor Bridge is lit up with blues and reds. 1-0. Ground ball right side. It's going to sneak past Jackson into right. Racing for third is Brutscher. The throw, not in time. Good effort from Ornelas, but Brutscher got too good of a jump. That was just a seeing eye base hit for Joseph Sullivan. Normally that's a ground ball that finds a glove, but just perfectly positioned between Sanabria and Jackson. 79 miles an hour off the bat. And now Brendan Durfee out to have a conversation with Harry Gustin. That one's tough because a lot of the time it's going to be an inning-ending double play. Gustin gets the ground ball he's looking for. He gets the ground ball that he is very capable of getting. It just didn't work out. And I think that's got to be the message from the catcher Durfee. Max Holy now.
11: Oh,
0: He has singled and walked. Short lead at first for Sullivan. The first pitch off the inside, 1-0. Gustin checks on first and fires inside. Now 2-0 the count. Command has not been as sharp from the Mission staff in this game, too. They have walked six to this point. They have found themselves behind a lot. Corpus Christi has not taken advantage of it enough. But it has been an issue. 2-0. Strike one. It just seems like the hooks are being pretty passive ahead in the count. And even that pitch on 2-0, it never looks like Coley was interested in swinging at it, but could have done a lot of damage. Sullivan goes, pitches in for a strike and a bluff throw from Durfee. He doesn't want Brutcher to try to break for the plates. So Corpus is starting to have more success as they have all season, stealing bases in game two of this doubleheader. More of what you'd expect. Sullivan has his 15th stolen base of the year. Four stolen bases in the game for the Hooks. 2-2, grounded foul. Infield now comes in for San Antonio with a double play out of contention. Brutcher at third, Sullivan at second. 4-3 Corpus Christi. We're in the bottom of the fifth. 2-2, curveball. And that missed for ball three. Missed inside. Gustin set at the belts. And here's his payoff. Foul out of play. Credit Corpus Christi. We saw Eric Yost have such a low pitch count through six innings, just breezing along. The Hooks have learned from that and made it tough on all three San Antonio arms tonight in game two. Pitch home. Swing and a miss. 93 blown by Holy, and Gustin has his second strikeout in a huge spot. Trying to keep this game close. And now one out away from stranding runners at second and third. Here's Jax Biggers to the plate. First pitch to Biggers. Big curveball. Misses outside. It's 1-0. We've seen the Missions get success offensively from the home run entirely in this doubleheader. All of their runs coming from the long ball. The 1-0, curveball outside, 2-0 the count. And one guy you can count on to hit a ton of home runs and provide offense in that way is Kyle Schwarber. And he has had another incredible start to the season for the Phillies. 2-0. Gustin fires high. 3-0 the count. Schwarber up to 25 home runs on the year. He is the fourth Phillies player to reach that mark within the team's first 73 games. And some really good company that he's joined. 3-0 from Gustin. Fastball for a strike. 3-1. Ryan Howard in 2006, Jim Thome in 2004, and Chuck Klein in 1930. Schwarber made his first start at first base since joining the Phillies. It had been about 6 years since he had been at first base. Breaking ball drops in for a strike. Now 3-2 on Biggers. But I've talked about it a couple times. I just think Schwarber is starting to make quite a case for the Hall of Fame if he continues what he's doing. And it's interesting because he's such a new age guy and that he can't hit for average, but hits so many home runs. And I just wonder what the conversation will look like in the coming years around that. Just been so consistent. 3-2, hit up the first baseline. Gustin off the mound to field. Throw to first. Gets away down the right field line. One run in to score. Two runs in to score. Biggers racing around second, headed for third. And he's going to break for home plate and then decide against it. Took a wide turn around third, thinking about a Little League home run. But it is a impactful swinging bunt nonetheless. 6-3 now, Corpus Christi in front as Brutcher and Sullivan come home. A really good effort from Harry Gustin on a tough play up the line. Had to hurry the throw, and as a result, it got away from him. It's a tough play for left-handers especially to not wing it like he did. And those are two costly runs as the Missions try to mount a comeback. We'll see how that's scored. It's going to be an infield single, and an error on Gustin allows him to get to third. First pitch is a strike to Tyler Whitaker, and it's 0-1. Gustin looks in, and he deals the 0-1. He slips off the mound, and the pitch gets away. Durfee doesn't know where it is. Jogging home and scoring is Jax Biggers. Gustin stumbled, nearly fell down as he threw the pitch. I think Durfee was distracted by that, so he couldn't track where the ball was. And this inning has turned from bad to worse. Now three runs home, and it's a 7-3 Corpus Christi lead in the fifth inning. And Gustin is trying to shrug off the Missions dugout from coming out there. Eric Abreu, Chris Tremme, and athletic training intern Frank Black having a check on Harry Gustin. Great to see Frank out there doing work. We don't want him to be out there, of course, as a trainer because you don't want someone to be wrong, but you love that he is emerging in this role. Proud of you, buddy. Gustin appears to be all right. They're walking back to the dugout. It's Black, Abreu, and Tremme. The dynamic trio back in the dugout. Tyler Whitaker stepping back in. Bases are now clear. The 1-1. Down the right field line and deep, but it's hooking foul. And 1-2 on Whitaker. Another weird inning where Corpus Christi doesn't do a whole lot offensively to have a multiple run frame. Couple hits, one hard hit, the other not. And it turns into three runs. 1-2. Swing and a miss. Fastball gets past Whitaker's bat. Harry Gustin strikes out the side, but three runs come in for the Hooks. They take a 7-3 lead as we go to the top of the sixth.
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0: 7-3, Corpus Christi now in front after a three-run bottom of the fifth inning. Luis Verdugo leading off. First pitch from Amilcar Trino. Trinos misses high, and it's 1-0. Corpus Christi scoring three runs on just two hits in that frame. Pitch from Torinos popped up into shallow right field. Coming on, Yamal Encarnacion, looking up into the night sky and makes the catch. One gone here in the sixth inning. In both games of this doubleheader, the offense has looked good early for the Missions and then gone quiet late. They did have the bases loaded in the fifth, but could not score. Francisco Acuna steps in. First pitch from Torinos. Outside, 1-0. 3.71 ERA for Torinos in 26 and two-thirds innings. 34 strikeouts and 19 walks. Just a 1.48 opposing average. Hard to believe the ERA is as high as it is. 1-0. Swing and a miss, 1-1. And that is what walks will do to you. Already the sixth appearance in June for Torinos. 1-1. Inside, 2-1 on Acuna. Two-thirds scoreless in his last outing on the 14th. Made three appearances against Midland last week. 2-1. Ripped to center field. Sullivan racing back. He's got room as he makes the catch. No, he does not. Against the wall. Acuna racing for second. He's going to third. The throw. Not in time. One out, triple for Francisco Acuna. Just getting it over the head of Sullivan in center. 100 miles an hour off the bat, 398 feet. He narrowly missed another home run. And instead, it's a three-bagger. It looked like Sullivan was going to have it covered, and then it just carried over his head. He had to try to leap to make the catch, and he did not. Great night for Acuna. Here's Kai Murphy. First pitch from Torinos, and it hit him. Did he swing? He did. They appealed to third. And Jalen Goodman said that Kai Murphy went around. So he's going to have to shake this off and get back into the box in an 0-1 count. This is always the most brutal thing as a batter. You get hit, and you don't get a base, and you get a strike on you. First triple of the year for Francisco Acuna. He is at third base. And is also just the sixth triple of the season for the Missions. 7-3 Corpus Christi. We're in the top of the sixth. The 0-1. Swing and a miss. Murphy swings over the top of the breaking ball. Torinos looks in and comes home. Ground ball right side. The first baseman, Brutcher, has it. He'll flip to Torinos covering for the out. In to score, Acuna. RBI ground out for Kai Murphy. Now two gone in the inning, and it's 7-4 Hooks. Well, Murphy does a good job to get the ball to the right side, bring the run home. And here's Brendan Durfee. An excellent night for Francisco Acuna. Three hits in the doubleheader. First pitch to Durfee is high, 1-0. He is a double shy of the cycle in the doubleheader. It's not the same thing, but it's good. We've got a crescent moon here at Whataburger Field. Just saw that on MLB.TV. The pitch, swing and a miss, 1-1. I'm not sure I can see it from my vantage point. No, I don't believe I can. But that's nice. The 1-1 to Durfee. In the dirt, into the backstop, 2-1. Missions have gotten a run back here in the sixth after 2 in the fourth, 3 in the fifth for the Hooks to build their lead. This game has already stretched longer than game one did. We're under 2 hours for that one. 2-1. Ground ball to the pitcher, Chirinos. He'll just run it over and flip to Brutscher, covering for the out. Run comes in on a triple by Acuna. RBI ground out from Kai Murphy. On to the bottom of the sixth, it is 7-4. Corpus Christi with the advantage.
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0: Hello and welcome back. Clark Candiotti is the new pitcher for the Missions. They trail 7-4 as we head in to the late innings of this 7-inning game. It's the bottom of the sixth. Yamal Encarnacion in against Candiotti. The first pitch, breaking ball for a strike, 0-1. Candiotti deals. Swing and a miss, 0-2. It has not been as sharp an outing for the bullpen as has been the case recently. Yoan Moreno gave up 2 runs in an inning. Gustin, 3 runs, 1 earned in an inning. The 0-2, swinging a foul tip back to the screen. Still 0-2 on Yamal Encarnacion. Francisco Acuña has been a bright spot here in this game two, a triple and a home run. Candiotti kicks and delivers. Fouled straight back by Encarnacion. He's trying to keep this at a three-run deficit. Mission's coming up. The last chance, top of the order due up in the seventh inning. Candiotti out of the windup, fires in the dirt, 1-2.

Encarnacion had called time and stepped out of the box. And now Candiotti is ready. His 1-2 home. Low, 2-2 the count. This is a Corpus Christi team that is just not chased with two strikes in this game, too. Very different feel. Pitch home. Breaking ball missed somewhere that appeared to be right in the heart of the plates. But Candiotti does not get the call. That's always frustrating when you execute your pitch and it gets stolen from you. 3-2. Swing and a foul tip in the glove of Durfee. Didn't matter anyway. Candiotti comes back on the next pitch and gets Encarnacion. One gone here in the bottom of the sixth. And Lucas Spence to the plate. First pitch to him. A grunt from Candiotti as he missed inside, and it's 1-0. This crowd has thinned out at Whataburger Fields. Was on the lighter side anyway, but definitely much quieter than it was. The 1-0. High, 2-0 the count. Candiotti throws his slider a ton. He'll mix in a fastball and a curve, but it's primarily sliders. 2-0 home. Fouled off the foot of Spence at the plate. Count is 2-1. Pitch. Grounded foul up the first baseline, so it's now 2-2 on Lucas Spence. 4-3 victory in game one of the doubleheader for the Missions. Pitch. Grounded foul up the first baseline.

the screaming fan, as he has been all game, going nuts once again. I don't know how he still has any voice left. Whenever they do the charge, he gets...

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1: Mendez in the first. Candiotti deals. A little bit high. 2-0 the count.

0: Candiotti looks in and delivers. There's a slider for a strike. 2-1 the count. Missions will play tomorrow. Third game of the series at 6:35. I'm sure they will be happy to get some rest. 2-1. Grounded to first. Sanabria fields on the backhand. Flips to Candiotti, covering for the out. Nice bounce back outing for Clark Candiotti. He really needed this. 1-2-3, sixth. Last chance coming up for the Missions in the seventh. They trail 6-4. 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
0: Last chance for the Missions in Game 2 of this doubleheader. It's the top of the seventh inning, and it's 7-4, Corpus Christi. New pitcher in for the Hooks, the right-hander Nick Swanson. 26-year-old from Tulsa, Oklahoma. 16th round selection of the Astros back in 2021 out of Northeastern State in Oklahoma. Ryan Jackson in the top of the Missions order due up. First pitch to Jackson. Slashed foul and out of play down the right field line.
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0: See if the Missions come out of rally with their best hitters coming up. Swanson in for his 16th appearance. The 0-1 in the dirt. 1-1 the count. Three starts. 50 strikeouts in 38 innings to 24 walks, a 5.68 ERA for Swanson. One. Jackson takes strike two. One of those three starts came against the Missions. That was on May 29th. He allowed five earned runs in 3 1/3.

0: It was three straight starts stretching from late May into early June, and then back into this bullpen role. 1-2 home. Outside, 2-2. It has been a rough go of it lately for Swanson. He had a 3.60 ERA on May 10th. It has risen all the way to 5.68 since then. 6.92 ERA in May. 2-2 in the dirt. Now 3-2. And he's given up 8 earned runs across 3 appearances in June. That's in 7 1/3 innings. It was sharp early in the season, not so much lately. Missions are hoping to capitalize on those struggles. The payoff pitch, grounded foul, third base side. Ryan Jackson stays alive. Wiggle in the bats as he awaits another 3-2. Swing and a miss. Swanson gets him on the slider and gets the first out here in the top of the seventh inning. That is the start that Swanson was looking for after a rough stretch. First pitch to Fabian is hit into shallow right field. Coming out and making the catch is Biggers with a little hop. And all of a sudden, there are two gone in the seventh inning, and the Missions are down to their final out. Romeo Sanabria, the batter. Sanabria has walked twice. He's also popped out to third. Offense early in this game for the Missions. But not a lot late, as we saw early in the game. It didn't hurt them in game one. Looks like it will here in game two. As the first pitch to Sanabria misses outside, and the count is 1-0. The pitch. Sanabria grounds it foul, first base side. 1-1. And credit Corpus Christi pitching. Bryce Mayer settled in nicely after struggling. Didn't think he was going to be able to go 4 2/3. And the command has been better out of the bullpen from Chirinos and Swanson. Some new baseballs. Or home plate umpire Davion Fry. We'll see if those end up getting used because Missions are down to their final out. Swanson's 1-1. Breaking ball for a strike, and it's now 1-2. Corpus Christi crowd sensing. Their team is on the verge of victory. Swanson set at the belt, and the 1-2. Check swing, and he held up. Pitch missed low, 2-2. Swanson looks in, and he delivers. Line drive to left. It's over the head of the third baseman, Austin, for a base hit. Sanabria extends the game. He's on base for the third time in game two and the fourth time in the doubleheader. Missions would just love to get the tying run to the plate, and it's Tirso Ornelas who has to get on first to do that. Sanabria is so comfortable with the game on the line down to his final strike at the home run in the 12th inning on Sunday. Keeps the game going here. Unfazed. He goes, and the pitch is in for a strike. Sanabria reaches second on the catcher's indifference. Ornelas is doubled. The pitch, swing and a miss on two, and singled in this game. He homered back in the first inning of game one. Now he's going to have to fight, keep this game going. Swanson looks in, and here's the 0-2. Breaking ball on the outside corner, strike three, and that is the ball game. Nick Swanson shuts the door in the seventh, picks up the save, a 7-4 Hooks victory in game two. 4 runs, 7 hits, 1 error for the Missions, 7 runs, 6 hits, and no errors for the Hooks. Time of the game was about 2 hours and 21 minutes. We will take a step aside on KKYX. When we come back, we'll have the Missions post-game show to recap this one and give you a little recap of game one as well. So we'll be right back and stay with us for the post-game.
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1: It's time for the San Antonio Missions post-game show. A recap of the just-concluded Missions game and a complete rundown of the Texas League and Major League scoreboards. Now let's head back to the ballpark.
0: Welcome to the Missions post-game show. Jordy Fee Platt here with you. Missions have to settle for a doubleheader split here on this Wednesday night. It was a long day at the yards, but there were a lot of positives to take from it. This 7-4 loss in game two featured a couple of home runs. Missions took the lead with 3 runs in the top of the second inning. It was a 2-run homer by Braden Carpathios, and then Francisco Acuna with a solo home run. Corpus Christi responded in the second with 2 of their own, a sacrifice fly from Tyler Whitaker, and a wild pitch brought in a second run, and then Corpus just took control of the game. They scored 2 in the fourth, 3 in the fifth. It was Lucas Spence with a 2-run double, the only hit of that 2-run fourth, and then a weird bottom of the fifth inning. A ground ball hit up the first baseline by Jax Biggers. Throwing error by Harry Gustin allowed 2 runs to come in to score. A third came in on a wild pitch. Missions offense just didn't have a lot after that second inning. They scored a run in the sixth, a triple from Francisco Acuna. He scored on an RBI ground out, but we saw in both games of this doubleheader just not a lot late in the game. It was in game one, a three-run homer by Tirso Ornelas. Ended up being 3-3 for much of the contest after Corpus Christi got three in the second inning. And then in the seventh, a bases-loaded walk to Braden Carpathios that ended up being the difference. Eric Yost pitched really well in the contest, and that was all that was needed in the end, that bases-loaded walk. This was a different feel because Corpus Christi had a couple more clutch hits to get the job done. Quickly, just some looks around the Texas League. Wichita with a 10-9 win over Springfield. Frisco leads Arkansas 6-3. Arkansas won the first of two already today, 9-4. Amarillo leads Midland 8-3. Northwest Arkansas 6-2 lead over Tulsa. Northwest Arkansas 6-2 lead over Tulsa. Yeah, that's right. And then in the Padres organization, El Paso with a 7-4 lead over Reno in the bottom of the sixth inning. Lake Elsinore beats San Jose 7-5, and South Bend and Fort Wayne will have to make up their game. They were postponed, and they'll try to play a doubleheader tomorrow. Thank you so much for joining us here tonight. Whataburger Field, a great place to see a baseball game. We saw two today. Tomorrow will be the third game of the series. Starting at 6:35, Jagger Haynes takes the ball for the Missions against James Hicks for the Hooks. But for now, we're going to say so long from Corpus Christi, and we'll see you tomorrow night right here on KKYX.
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0: 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And Graham Barham. 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

0: Welcome back to Yeah, That's a Pepper Thing. First up, we've got Harrison wrapping his Dr. Pepper in a tiny quilt so it feels at home. Oh, how tender. That's a Pepper Thing! And over to Becca, who's whispering affirmations to her can.
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0: 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It's not a science thing, but it's a Pepper Thing! 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All for that sweet, delicious, truly one-of-a-kind taste of Dr. Pepper. It's a Pepper Thing!

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down to Georgia. He was looking for a soul to steal. He was in a bind because he was way behind and he was willing to make a deal. When he came across this young man sawing on a fiddle and playing it hot, and the devil jumped up on a hickory stump and said, "Boy, let me tell you what. I guess you didn't know it, but I'm a fiddle player too. And if you'd care to take a dare, I'll make a bet with you. Now you play pretty good fiddle, boy, but give the devil his due. I bet a fiddle of gold against your soul, because I think I'm better than you." The boy said, "My name's Johnny, and it might be a sin, but I'll take your bet, and you're gonna regret, 'cause

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0: 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And Graham Barham. 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
7: 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I'm Kerry Martin with Closing Markets on the Texas Farm Bureau Radio Network. Not a lot of movement in cattle futures on Wednesday. We saw limited moves to both the up and downside. We closed lower on live cattle with the August down 35 cents, 248.85. October down 15 cents, 241.85. Feeder cattle just slightly higher with August up 55 cents, 367.42. September feeders up 37, closing at 365.65. Cash fed cattle market non-existent so far this week. Packers don't seem to be in any hurry to buy cattle. We do see asking prices here in Texas at 260 to 262, but no trade to report so far. Boxed beef prices mixed. Choice down 347, 396.11. Select up 57 cents, 377.42. Corn moved higher with July corn up 7 1/4, 421 a bushel. September corn up 7, 429 1/2, with December up 6 1/4, 448 3/4. Big gains on wheat today. A couple of factors pushing that higher. Intense heat in the forecast for Europe over the next 2 weeks, as well as rumors that China may be interested in buying some U.S. wheat. July Kansas City wheat up 18 3/4, 652 1/2. July Chicago wheat up 16 3/4, 612 3/4. Cotton closed higher as traders are looking at the possible impact that Tropical Storm Arthur could have on Delta and Southeast cotton fields. July cotton up 189 points, 76.90. December cotton up 204 points, closing at 79.79 cents. In the energy markets, July natural gas down 7 at 316. July West Texas crude up 48. $76.53 a barrel. I'm Kerry Martin on the Texas Farm Bureau Radio Network.
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8: We were going to have a pool party. As I was going in through the home and gardening section, they had watered the plants, hadn't set out any caution cones, just walking and there I went. I had a torn ACL, and I had L1, 2, 3, and 4 were herniated. I got on the phone, called Herman & Herman, and they got right on top of everything. It worked out great. When I did get with the team and they told me the amount, I was like, okay, I mean, that's good. Yeah. We can work with that. Trust me on this. 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Professionals all the way across the board.
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10: 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Let's look at it together, then tell us where to begin. You want a stucco house? We can give that to you. Don't worry about a thing. We know exactly what to do. 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It doesn't soak up water. It will never warp or shrink. It holds paint and remains stable. It's like stone. It never blinks. You can count on me. I won't let you down. Just like you, I live in this town.
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22: Neighbor, my name's Larry Marble. Welcome to the best darn farm show in Texas. No brag, just fact. We are down on the farm. You're our neighbor. Neighbor, let's get started. Neighbor, let's take a look at John Tuggle's grain report. Looks like Tuesday's rumors of China looking for U.S. beans apparently turned into an overnight flash sale of 13.7 million bushels of beans to an unknown destination. It is interesting to note that those unknown destinations and JFM U.S. soybeans are now slightly cheaper going to China than Brazilian beans. The large overnight soybean sales seem to set the bullish stage for the grain yesterday, with corn up 7, soybeans up 2-3 after being up 11 the day before, and KC wheat closing up 18. Crude oil futures at July West Texas Intermediate were higher much of the day after President Trump cautioned that Iran's peace deal was not yet final, and if he doesn't like the deal, the U.S. will go right back to dropping bombs. Crude oil, however, currently trading slightly lower, just below the $76 per barrel level. The sun's shining in South Texas with little to no rain in the forecast. Cash Milo basis levels for this summer delivered to Corpus remain firm and will trade well above the posted bids on offer. Corpus Christi's public elevator in Archer Daniels Midland opened this week for Milo trucks 7 to 4:45. Houston, the Andersons, and Temco open for trucks weekdays 7 a.m. to 3 p.m. Call 1-800-2-TUGGLE, 1-800-288-4453 or 361-852-5207 for John Tuggle. Tuggle & Company, Corpus Christi, Texas. And we're on the line with Ken Jordan, Jordan Cattle Auction, getting ready for the San Saba sale. What's it looking like tonight before?
23: You bet, Larry. We're looking for a very good run. We got a lot of choice cattle here for this sale. This is a lot of fall Kevin cows, calf crop that we're selling already. Starting on, we had a little over at 5 o'clock, 2,600 on the yards, about 350 cows, about 18 bulls. We're looking for that right at 3,000 head for tomorrow's sale. We do have all the groups of calves. We've got two groups of cows, 40 Black Angus and Red Angus cows. We got one group we're sorting up. They'll be long bred to Red Angus bulls. We've got another set of crossbred cows that we're sorting up, and they'll be middle to long bred also. And then, like I say, if you need any keeping heifers, or y'all need some good feedlot cattle or grass cattle or early wheat cattle that y'all want to get ready before the wheat coming this fall, we got a lot and a lot of really good deals, Larry. We'll shape up some large run, large drafts and everything for folks that can put some uniform sheds together. So look for a really good run, and the market looks to be very, very good again this week, Larry.
22: Tell everybody how to get a hold of you, Ken.
23: You bet. Then give us a call, area code 325-372-5159. Some of the calves that did come in, we had them promoted a little bit on our website. Then go to jordan@cattle.com, Larry. If you want any help, just give us a call.
22: We appreciate it, and we'll talk with you after the sale.
23: You bet, Larry. Thank you.
22: Thank you. Bye-bye.
23: Bye-bye.
22: Neighbor, as we look toward beef news, still no trade in the fat cattle market. Asking prices noted at 260 to 262 in Texas. Slaughter on Wednesday, 109,000 head. 4,000 head more than a week ago, 4,000 head less than a year ago. Box beef prices closed mixed. Choice down 508 at $394.50. The select up 41 at $377.26. 149 loads, 104.6 of choice, 10.16 of select, 22.05 of trim, and 11.91 of ground beef. Steady to somewhat higher is the cash cattle call for Thursday. We are on the line with Cousin Brian Linsman from Seguin Cattle Company. We had cattle and sheep and goat sale. How did he go?
0: It was a light day. Had rain Sunday, Monday, Tuesday, but I think we turned out all right. Ended up with 104 head of cattle. I really can't test the market with that. Those 2 to 3 weight steers, 550 to 655. 3 to 4 weights, 455 to 545. 4 to 5 weights, 430 to 530. 5 to 6 weights, 387 to 432. 6-7 weights, 374 to 380. With 7 to 8 weight steers, 345 to 380. Heifer mates, those 3 to 4 weights, $4.50 to $5. 4 to 5 weights, 430 to 450. 5 to 6 weights, 405 to 432. It had one 600 pound heifer. She brought 350. Top end of the Packer cows, $1.85. Top end of the Packer bulls, quality wasn't that good, but 208. Palpated gals brought from 2400 to 2900, with the pairs bringing from 1600 to 3800. So, like I said, we got along real good there. Sheep and goats ended up with 478 head. Kid market, lamb market, a little softer. Nannies used, didn't lose no ground. But, like I said, this is all just going back to the screwworm and the logistics of where we can go with them. Top end of the nannies, 275, with good kid goats bringing from 230 to 390. Top end of the Dorper used, $205, with the good lambs bringing from 2 to 280. So, like I said, we got along real good.
22: Good. We'll tell everybody how to get along real good at that sale in Guadalupe County next week.
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22: I appreciate it. Thank you so much.
0: Thank you, Cousin Larry.
22: Bye-bye.
0: Bye-bye.
22: 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On the line with Sean Geiswhite, Gillespie Livestock. Sean, how'd the sale go?
1: Hey, Larry, we ended up with right around 700. I'll take a few more. I'm going to call the market steady all the way through on the calves and the cows and bulls. It was an active market. It was steady last week. I thought we got along awful well.
22: Good. Well, how about this next week, sheep and goats and cattle?
1: Oh, Larry, I'm sure we'll get a good run on the sheep and goats again. And I know consignments of cattle coming, so we've got bigger bunches. So those numbers will start adding up. We should try to catch a few more. Remember, Larry, also, next week will be our last sale for the 4th of July. We will be taking off 4th of July, so there will be no sales that week for the 4th of July.
22: Tell everybody how to contact.
1: Sell them next week.
22: Yes, tell everybody how to contact him.
1: Reach us 830-997-1394.
22: Sean, thank you.
1: Thank you.
22: Bye-bye. Neighbor, I want to remind you about my friends, Stephen and Terry Lehman at Lehman Pipe and Cattle. 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They also have cattle guards. They make them from 10 foot wide to 30 foot wide. Call Stephen at 979-966-3447 or Terry at 979-820-8155. That's Stephen and Terry Lehman, Lehman Pipe and Cattle. On the line with Colt Adams from El Campo Livestock Exchange. Colt, how'd the sale go this week?
2: Mr. Larry, it shaped up really good. We got a good rain around, and it shaped up really good as far as the rain and the cattle. We had some good cows come in and some good heifers as well. A lot of people showed up to buy them. It was a good market on them. The Packer cows as a whole, they were pretty steady to last week. With great demand. If anybody's got any Packer cows laying around, it'd be a good time to sell them. The calf market really gained some ground back again this week. Oh, I would say they're kind of $10 to $20 higher. The quality was really good this week, though. Them good steers and good heifers, they brought a lot of dollars to the table. I'll give you a breakdown, then I'll show you some highlights. I'll give you a breakdown from our 200-pound calves and down, bring from 623 to 780. 2 to 300-pound steers, 615 to 790. 3 to 4s, 527 to 630. 4 to 5s, 479 to 550. 5 to 6 weight steers, 440 to $5. 6 to 7 weight steers, 402 to 438. 700 and above bring from 332 to 388. The heifer mates under 200 pounds bring from $5.62 to $7. 2 to 3 weight heifers, $5.56 to $7.75. 3 to 4s, $4.86 to $6.60. 4 to 5 weight heifers, $4.44 to $5.15. 5 to 6 weight heifers, $4.19 to $5.60. 6 to 7 weights bring from $3.78 to $4.75. 700 and above heifers average $3.05 to $3.65. On the Packer cows, we are best cows bring from $1.72 to $1.85. Kind of lower dressing cows cows bring from $1.20 to $1.70. The good slaughter bulls bring from $2.09 to $2.26, and then on the lower dressing bulls bring from $1.90 to $2. The replacement cows on a bread end, they average kind of $45.50 this week and to $49.50 on the bread. Fares kind of bring from that $4,200 to $5,000 range. It was a really good mark on a good test of cows this week. I give you a rundown, breakdown on some highlights of our calves this week. We had some 430-pound steers bring $5.50 per pound, bringing $23.65. 500-pound steer, $5 a pound, $2,500. At a 610-pound steer, bring $4.38 at $26.71. 750-pound steer at $3.88, bringing $29.10.
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22: 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Thank you so much.
2: We appreciate you, Mr. Larry, and we want to thank all of our customers for all y'all do for us. If it wasn't for y'all, we couldn't do any of this. 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
2: Yes, sir. 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
22: Bye-bye. Bye-bye. Neighbor, I'm Larry Marble, and I want to speak to you farmers and ranchers that are out on the turn row, in the alleyway, sorting cattle, or maybe on a piece of equipment, bringing a crop in or getting it in the ground. 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
3: We're on the line with Jim Wheeler from Atascosa Livestock, Pleasanton. Jim, how'd everything go at the exchange?
4: Market was decent. It was a very short day, though. 66 head total, but market was pretty decent all the way around.
3: Well, tell us how those 66 sold.
4: 29 steers, 17 heifers, 15 cows, and 4 bulls. Steer side, 2-3 weight, $5.25 to $7. Heifers, $5 to $6.25. 3-4 weight steers, $4.85 to $6.25. Heifers were $4.25 to $5.50. 4-5 weight steers, $4 to $5.10. Heifers, $3.85 to $5. 5-6 weight steers, $3.60 to $4.50. Heifers were $3.40 to $4.35. 6-7 weight steers, $3.30 to $4.05. Heifers were $3 to $3.55. 7-8 weight steers, $3.10 to $3.55. Heifers were $2.85 to $3.20. 8-9 weight steers, $2.60 to $3.15. Heifers were $2.30 to $2.75 there Tuesday.
3: What'd they have on the cow side?
4: $3.50. This week, best packer cow brought $1.83. Best bull brought $2.08. Man, we just had a few palpated cows, bred cows. They brought from $1,500 to $2,850. And we had one older black pair. She brought $3,650.
3: Well, tell everybody how to get a hold of you for that next sale.
4: Reach us at 830-569-2516.
3: I appreciate it, Jim. Thank you so much.
4: Thank you.
3: Bye-bye.
4: Bye.
3: We're on the line with Kelly Thigpen, Pearsall Livestock. Kelly, how'd the sale go?
6: I had a good sale, Larry. Ended up with 444 head of cattle there today. Had a pretty good run of cows and bulls, just a few over 200 grown cattle in the mix. Had all packer cows and bulls looked like they were kind of hanging in there fully steady, up to $1.80 on the better end of what cows we had there, and $2.20, I believe, on the best bull. Had a few pairs in the mix, some pretty decent kind of pairs there today, up to 4,800. Bred cows up to 3,800. Calves and yearlings looked like it was fully steady to maybe $4 or $5 better in spots. Didn't have a lot of front end kind of cattle this week. Some of them were sure on the plainer side, and then a lot of them just kind of cross ear type cattle, but sold good for what they were for sure. Like I said, just didn't have a whole lot of the front end cattle there today to test the market on those, but got along real well. Like I said, ended up 444 head. And I do know of one sellout deal of cows coming. They were going to be there this week and got rained out. Could be here next week. Looks like be about 80-something of those cows on offer for next week. Be a few calves on them. But anyway, thought we had a good sale there today.
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22: 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Neighbor, that's it for the Best Darn Farm Show in Texas. No brag, just fact. I'm Larry Marble. You're my neighbor. Neighbor, good day. God bless. And I'll see y'all down the road.
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16: KKYX traffic check.
17: A couple of construction zones this morning block off interchange ramps going from 281 northbound over to Loop 1604 is currently blocked off due to road work, and more construction blocks off the exit on I-35 northbound off to Riddiman. That's San Antonio traffic. I'm Jason Fossig.
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3: We'll be right back.

0: 79 and mostly cloudy, heating up in the afternoon with a high of 97.
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1: KKYX Traffic Check.
26: The right shoulder is blocked off by a wreck on the westbound side of Loop 410 at Callahan. We've got first responders on scene here. And construction works up on the southbound side of I-35 at Schertz Parkway. Two lanes are blocked off. That's San Antonio traffic. I'm Jason Fossig.
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19: KKYX Traffic Check.
20: The right shoulder is blocked off by a wreck on the westbound side of Loop 410 at Callahan. We've got first responders on scene here. And construction works up on the southbound side of I-35 at Schertz Parkway. Two lanes are blocked off. That's San Antonio traffic. I'm Jason Fossig.
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0: 79 and mostly cloudy, heating up in the afternoon with a high of 97.
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17: The left lane is blocked off by a crash on Loop 410 eastbound at Somerset Road, and construction work is up on I-35 southbound around Olympia Parkway. Two lanes are blocked off, and it's causing delays to start from Schertz Parkway. That's San Antonio traffic. I'm Jason Fossig.

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15: KKYX traffic check.
16: There's still a crash being worked on, blocking off the left lane on Loop 410 eastbound on Somerset Road, and getting into town this morning is slow because of construction work on I-35 southbound. Two right lanes are closed up between Topperwine over to Judson Road. That's San Antonio traffic. I'm Jason Fossig.
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16: KKYX Traffic Check.
15: Stop-and-go speeds over on Loop 1604 westbound adds about 7 to 8 minutes to your drive from I-35 over to 281. And on I-35 southbound, construction work blocks off two right lanes from Topperwine over to Judson, causing a 15-minute backup. That's San Antonio traffic. I'm Jason Fossig.
16: From the dive bar to the dance floor, where the legends still shine. Country Legends, KKYX.
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15: A 15-minute slowdown caused by construction work in the two right lanes on I-35 southbound going from Tapperwine over to Judson. And downtown, more road work blocks off the two right lanes on the upper level of I-10 westbound between Frio and Culebra. That's San Antonio Traffic. I'm Jason Fossig.
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0: 79 and mostly cloudy, heating up in the afternoon with a high of 97.
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15: KKYX Traffic Check.
16: The left lane's blocked off by a crash on Highway 151 eastbound just after Loop 410. On 281 southbound at Redland, got a crash in the right lane as well as a stalled vehicle in the right lane on Loop 1604 eastbound at Redland Road. That's San Antonio traffic. I'm Jason Fossig.
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11: The right lane is blocked off by a crash on Loop 410 westbound at Starcrest, as well as over on 281 southbound at Redland Road, and a 5 to 7 minute slowdown due to an accident in the left lane on Highway 151 eastbound after Loop 410. That's San Antonio traffic. I'm Jason Fossig.
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0: 79 and mostly cloudy, heating up in the afternoon with a high of 97.
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7: Neighbor, my name's Larry Marble. Welcome to the best darn farm show in Texas. 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
8: It's looking good, Larry. Got it tagging on 900 head right now, so I'm going to guess close to 1,400 tomorrow with about 250 cows. Got two nice herd sellouts in tonight. Got some young cows, pairs and breds on both herds. So there's going to be some young pairs and young breds tomorrow to look at.
7: Good. What's the calf run looking like to you?
8: Calf run looks good. Got some good strength calves. Calves, some knife cut steers, conditions pretty good on them. Quite a few good quality calves.
7: Good. What's the weather been like this week?
8: 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Some got more, some got less. It's drying out real quick. Been hot and humid, but not as bad as what the weatherman thought it would be.
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8: 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We'll start with Packer Cows at 10:15.
7: We appreciate you. Thank you so much.
8: Thank you, Larry.
7: Bye-bye. 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
9: We are on the line with Chris Carter from Karnes County Livestock Exchange down Kennedy Way. Chris, we always begin by thanking the folks that do business.
10: Yes, sir, Larry. We do want to thank all of you for your continued consignments. Last week, we ended up with 368 head of cattle, and the market was steady to stronger in some classes. We were blessed with another rain of anywhere from 1 inch to 3.5 inches this last week. Also want to let everybody know on Thursday evening on the 18th at 5:30 in Panamaria, there's going to be a screw. true worm seminar, if anybody wants to go and sit and listen about that.
7: All right, let's walk the pen.
10: Number one steers, 2 to 3 weights, 630 to 705. 3 and 4s, 520 to 655. 4 and 5 weights, 465 to 535. 5 and 6s, 4 and 1/4 to 465. 6 and 7s, 390 to 414. And the 7 and 8 weights, 335 to 390. On the heifers, 2 to 3 weight, 575 to 6 1/4. 3 and 4s, 485 to 590. 4 and 5 weights, 4 1/4 to 510. 5 and 6s, $4 to 514 1/2. 6 and 7s, 345 to 479. And the 7 and 8 weights, $3 to 322.50. We did have 10 pack of bulls last week. High yielding was 208 to 218 on the best bull. Medium, 187 to 195. 68 packer cows, high yielding 168 to buck 77. Medium, 148 to 158. And the low end, $12 to buck 20. We had 15 bred cows, and they bring anywhere from 2,400 to 3,200. We had 10 pair. The veteran bring from 37 to 3,900. And the planter ones, 28 to 3,200.
7: Good. What do we have under the barn for this week?
10: Well, at the present time, we've got right at 100 head, looking for about 200 come sale time. We've got 10 packer cows and bulls, 2 to be palpated, 3 pair, and the rest are yearlings. The 3 pair are very nice Brangus cows. They will make somebody some very nice replacements. Also, we will not have a sale on July 2nd. And again, the screwworm seminar is Thursday evening in Panama Maria, starting at 5:30.
7: Tell everybody how to get a hold of you.
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7: I appreciate it, Chris. Thank you.
10: 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Thank you.
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7: 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Neighbor, that's it for the best darn farm show in Texas. No brag, just fact. I'm Larry Marble. You're my neighbor. Neighbor, good day. God bless. And I'll see y'all down the road.
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I wrote him back a letter and I told him it was not the perfect country and western song because he hadn't said anything at all about mama or trains or trucks.

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Yeah.

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1: Clear and sunny in the afternoon with a high of 97.
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0: Clear and sunny in the afternoon with a high of 97.
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3: Hello, I'm veterinarian Dr. Bob Judd, host of Texas Vet News on the Texas Farm Bureau Radio Network. Some important reminders about New World Screwworm. 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Animals with non-healing suspicious wounds or signs should not be moved from their current location. Avoid moving animals from a pasture or premises. Only pen or corral the animals to prevent further spread. And keep suspect animals in one area while you wait for collection to occur.
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0: Clear and sunny in the afternoon with a high of 97.
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4: Neighbor, my name's Larry Marble. Welcome to the best darn farm show in Texas. No brag, just fact. We are Down on the Farm. You're our neighbor. Neighbor, let's get started. We're on the line with Klein Spear from Southwest Livestock Exchange, Uvalde. Klein, how did sheep and goats sell this week?
5: A little rougher this week, Larry. We had 250 head. A lot of unexpected with some rain around, which was a good thing. Got lots of restrictions on these things going over east to the east coast of Florida and all over there where they kind of take them for their slaughterhouses over there. And all them states kind of put a restriction on us on the screwworm deal. I'd call them 50 to 70 cents cheaper across the board. Just about, I think if you ain't got to sell them, I'd hang on for a week or two and get this deal sorted out a little bit. Those heavy lambs, $170 to $250. Them lighter lambs, $80 to $280. Fat ewes, $60 to $110. Them thin packer ewes, $40 to $95 on them. Them packer nannies, $70 to $110. Them fatter nannies, $1 to $1.50. Them stocker nannies, $1.50 to $2 on them. Some good cabritos yesterday, they'd bring $220 to $285, and those lightweights would bring $230 up to $3 on the better end. The billies yesterday, $95 to $1.75, kind of on the better end of those. So it's quite a bit lower. You know, we already had that summer market built in, and this kind of hit us. So, you know, kind of rough on the week, but I think that's across the board everywhere. So I think everybody just needs to kind of touch base with us next week, and let's see how things are going.
4: How about the cattle sale?
5: Got about 170 this evening, Larry. You probably have around that 300 tomorrow. We got 70 good Akbushi calves here. We got some good cows. We're going to palpate in the morning. So should have a good quality run. The market looks good. Shouldn't be no hold up on that deal. So ought to be a good day tomorrow.
4: Tell everybody how to get a hold of you, Klein.
5: Give us a call at the office, 830-278-5621. 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
4: 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For LMA, I'm Larry Marble from Down on the Farm. Neighbor, thanks for listening. And we're on the line with Ken Jordan, Jordan Cattle Auction, getting ready for the San Saba sale. What's it looking like the night before?
6: You bet, Larry. We're looking for a very good run. We got a lot of choice cattle here for this sale. This is a lot of fall Kevin cows, calf crop that we're selling already. Starting on, we had a little over at 5 o'clock, 2,600 on the yards, about 350 cows, about 18 bulls. We're looking for that right at 3,000 head for tomorrow's sale. We do have all the groups of calves. We've got two groups of cows, 40 black Angus and red Angus cows. We got one group we're sorting up. They'll be long bred to red Angus bulls. We've got another set of crossbred cows that we're sorting up, and they'll be middle to long bred also. And then, like I say, if you need any keeping heifers, or y'all need some good feedlot cattle or grass cattle or early wheat cattle that y'all want to get ready before the wheat coming this fall, we got a lot of really good deals, Larry. We'll shape up some large drafts and everything for folks that can put some uniform sheds together. So look for a really good run, and the market looks to be very, very good again this week, Larry.
4: Tell everybody how to get a hold of you, Ken.
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4: 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No brag, just fact. I'm Larry Marble. You're my neighbor. Neighbor, good day. God bless. And I'll see y'all down the road.
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0: Route 4 Live brings to Marysville, Ohio, Ernest. 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And Graham Barham. 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All live on the Surfside stage. It all goes down July 25th at the Union County Fairgrounds. 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

0: Welcome back to Yeah, That's a Pepper Thing. 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That's a Pepper Thing! 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
0: She swears it makes it taste better. 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It's a Pepper Thing!

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1: Clear and sunny in the afternoon with a high of 97.
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0: Some slight overcast going into the evening, dropping down to a low of 86.
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2: KKYX Traffic Check.
22: Looks like we got a trouble spot right now on 281 northbound approaching Hildebrand with a disabled vehicle blocking a right shoulder and causing some issues in the right lane as well. We're seeing a 2 to 3 minute delay. Some stop-and-go traffic also backed up to I-35. That's San Antonio traffic. I'm William Shotwell.

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0: 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And now I need you. Life isn't fair out in the... 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Baby, put those baby blues away. And Graham Barham. She got a body like old money. All live on the Surfside stage. It all goes down July 25th at the Union County Fairgrounds. 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
8: It was a light day. Had rain Sunday, Monday, Tuesday. But, you know, I think we turned out all right. Ended up with 104 head of cattle. Really can't test the market with that. Those 2 to 3 weight steers, 550 to 655. 3 to 4 weights, 455 to 545. 4 to 5 weights, 430 to 530. 5 to 6 weights, 387 to 432. 6-7 weights, 374 to 380 with 7 to 8 weights. Weight deer is 345 to 380. Heifer mates, those 3 to 4 weights, $450 to $5. 4 to 5 weights, $430 to $450. 5 to 6 weights, $405 to $432. It had 1 600-pound heifer. She brought $350. 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Palpated gals brought from $2,400 to $2,900, with the pairs bringing from $1,600 to $3,800. So, like I said, we got along real good there. Sheep and goats ended up with 478 head. Kid market, lamb market, a little softer. Nannies used, didn't lose no ground. But, you know, like I said, this is all just going back to the screw worm and the logistics of where we can go with them. Top end of the nannies, 275, with good kid goat to bring in from 230 to 390. Top end of the Dorper used, $205, with the good lambs bringing from 2 to 280. So, like I said, we got along real good.
7: Good. We'll tell everybody how to get along real good at that sale in Guadalupe County next week.
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6: We're on the line with Kelly Thigpen, Pearsall Livestock. Kelly, how'd the sale go?
9: I had a good sale, Larry. Ended up with 444 head of cattle there today. Had a pretty good run of cows and bulls, just a few over 200 grown cattle in the mix. Had had all Packer cows and bulls looked like they were kind of hanging in there fully steady, up to $1.80 on the better end of what cows we had there, and $2.20, I believe, on the best bull. Had a few pairs in the mix, some pretty decent kind of pairs there today, up to $4,800. Bred cows up to $3,800. Calves and yearlings looked like it was fully steady to maybe $4 or $5 better in spots. Didn't have a lot of front end kind of cattle this week. Some of them were sure on the plainer side, and then a lot of them just kind of cross year type cattle. But sold good for what they were for sure. Like I said, just didn't have a whole lot of the front end cattle there today to test the market on those. But got along real well. Like I said, ended up 444 head. And I do know of one sellout deal of cows coming. They were going to be there this week and got rained out. Could be here next week. Looks like be about 80 something of those cows on offer for next week. Be a few calves on them. But anyway, we had a good sale there today.
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6: 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Neighbor, that's it for the Best Darn Farm Show in Texas. No brag, just fact. I'm Larry Marble. You're my neighbor. Neighbor, good day. God bless. And I'll see y'all down the road.
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10: Got a large accident right now on Loop 1604 eastbound as you approach Stone Oak Parkway. Looks like a 40 to 45 minute delay with two right lanes blocked off and stop traffic backed up all the way to Vance Jackson. That's San Antonio traffic. I'm William Shotwell.
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17: Looks like we have an accident being reported right now on I-35 northbound as you make your way towards Pat Booker. It's going to be about a 15-minute delay back to from O'Connor. And then road construction has the roadway reduced down to one lane on I-37 northbound approaching Highway 97. That's San Antonio traffic. I'm William Shotwell.
14: From the dive bar to the dance floor where the legends still shine. Country Legends, KKYX.

0: some slight overcast going into the evening, dropping down to a low of 86.
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19: Got a vehicle fire right now on I-35 northbound just past Pat Booker. It's causing about an hour delay because two left lanes are completely blocked off. Expect some stop traffic to be backed up to Loop 410. The good news is the fire has at least been contained, but it's still going to take some time to clean everything up. That's San Antonio traffic. I'm William Shotwell.
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11: Highway 90 eastbound, as you approach Couples, it looks like there is a new accident blocking off two right lanes. Expect about a 5-minute delay with some stop-and-go traffic to be backed up almost all the way from General McMullen. That's San Antonio traffic. I'm William Shotwell.
9: 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Every moment in between, Country Legends, KKYX.

0: Some slight overcast going into the evening, dropping down to a low of 86.
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20: KKYX Traffic Check.
22: Got a 15-minute delay for an accident blocking two right lanes on Highway 90 eastbound approaching Couples. Stop-and-go traffic is backed at Highway 151. Then a disabled vehicle is blocking a right lane on I-10 eastbound approaching Greytown Road. That's a 30-minute delay with stop traffic backed up to 1516. That's San Antonio traffic. I'm William Shotwell.
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11: KKYX Traffic Check.
13: Got a disabled vehicle blocking the right center lane of Loop 410 westbound before you get to Fredericksburg Road. Seeing about a 10 to 12 minute delay. It's specifically right at Crossroads. It looks like stop-and-go traffic is backed up all the way to Honeysuckle Lane. That's San Antonio traffic. I'm William Shotwell.
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0: 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The 13-time Texas League champions and San Diego Padres AA affiliate, Missions Baseball is brought to you in part by HEB, by Chevrolet, by Security Service Federal Credit Union, by UT Health San Antonio, by Coca-Cola, by Bud Light, by Methodist Healthcare, and by George Salinas Injury Lawyers. 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
1: Hello and welcome to Whataburger Fields. This is the Budweiser On Deck Show, and I am Jordy Feeplatt. Mission's getting set for Game 3 of 6 with the Corpus Christi Hooks, their only trip to South Texas here this year. Yesterday, we got the series going with a doubleheader. Mission split that twin bill. They earned a Game 1 victory 4-3 and lost Game 2 by a final score of 7-4. Three home runs combined across the 14 innings in that doubleheader for the Missions, including two in Game 2 from Francisco Acuna and Brayden Carpathios. Aside from that, the offense just wasn't really there for San Antonio. They got off to some fast starts offensively and then went quiet later on in the game. Corpus was able to rally in Game 2. They weren't in Game 1, and that led to the split. Missions will turn to Jagger Haynes here tonight. Haynes coming off his best start of the season. 6 one-run innings, 5 strikeouts, and 2 walks for the Missions his last time out. Very experienced in AA, and he'll look to continue what's been a really nice stretch for him since the beginning of May. On the other side, it's James Hicks for Corpus Christi. He'll make his third start against San Antonio this year. Two guys that have been very familiar to their respective squads. We'll take a step aside here on the Budweiser On Deck Show. When we come back, we'll have a conversation I had today with Josh Mallett. It's part one of that chat. Josh has become one of the more dependable relievers in the Missions bullpen this year after a rough start to his campaign coming off the injured list. He's allowed just 2 earned runs in his last 19 innings pitched with 20 strikeouts. So a little bit about why he's doing so well and what he attributes all of it to. So that, when we come back, Josh Mallett on KKYX.

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4: Welcome back to the Budweiser On Deck Show. Jordy Fee Platt joined by Missions reliever Josh Mallets. Josh, you had the injured list to begin the year, then came out a couple of rough outings, but you've just been dominating lately. I'm curious what has kind of clicked and what's led to some of the success.
5: Yeah, no, coming off the injured list, I had two pretty abysmal outings. And that one definitely, you know, stung a little bit, but I knew what I had in the tank and I knew that I was capable of going out there and putting together some strong outings. So, you know, I talked with Abreu, talked to some of the pitching coordinators, and they were like, just stay on your plan, you know, you're too good to be going out there and having the results that you're having. So I strung together a few good outings, continuously worked with Brennan, our sports science guys, and, you know, just kept watching videos. And a month and a half later, here we go. We've been stacking good outings together and just letting them roll.
4: Is there a pitch in particular that you feel like has been a little bit more successful, that stood out during this stretch that you've been able to rely on a little bit?
5: No, not necessarily. I've been using my changeup a little bit more to righties, which I hadn't been previously. Last year, I started using it a little bit right on right. Our pitching coach at Fort Wayne was a huge component of using him, and I just never really bought into it. But this year, talking to Abreu, he was just like, yeah, I want you to throw some more right on right changeups. And it's been really successful. So I haven't really added that into it, but I've been throwing it more to righties. And then obviously to lefties, it's been really good. Slider, cutter, fastball, it's also been really good. So I've just been honestly giving them a healthy mix of everything, not really letting them sit on anything and trying to make the batter as uncomfortable as possible.
4: You've been pitching more and more in high leverage situations. I know it's the minor leagues, but how much joy do you get out of pitching in those eighth and ninth inning spots with the game on the line?
5: Yeah, those are awesome. I mean, you know, that's what you want as a reliever, to go in there, high leverage situation, and get the win for your team or hold the score. So, you know, I love that. Just going in with a little bit of pressure, you know, it makes me bear down a little bit more, and I feel like I'm honestly better in those situations.
4: We've got some intense heat this week. I know you're from Florida. Any advice to the guys on how to deal with this, maybe if they're not accustomed to the type of weather that we've got?
5: Go invest in a frog tug. No, that was the old travel ball mom hack. My mom would always bring around a cooler with like five frog togs when we were playing those 2 or 3 day games, and those like 12, 13, 14 U tournaments, even in high school ball, just carrying a frog tug and trying to cool down as much as you can, either in the half innings or in between the games.
4: So for the listeners, can you describe what a frog tug is?
5: So a frog tug is like a glorified towel that holds the cooling, or that holds cold better than, you know, a standard towel. You douse it in a ice bath and let it sit there for about 5 minutes, and then sit back, throw that over the neck, throw that over the face, put it on your head, whatever you want. I mean, it cools the body temperature down a lot. And then also too, if you want to talk about cooling, Ian Koenig, he has these little rods that you hold, and in between every half inning that he pitches, he goes and holds it. I think it cools his internal temperature down or something. I don't know. He can explain it better than me, but I know that's also a really good way to keep your body temp.
4: Oh, I'll have to ask him about that. That's really cool. What do you think of this ballpark, Josh? You got the suspension bridge in the background. Obviously, the only trip here this season, but it's a fun place to be.
5: Yeah, no, it's a really nice place. I enjoy it. It kind of reminds me a little bit of, like, the coast of Florida. Not necessarily the whole buildings or architect-wise, but just the feel. You know, you got some of the sea air, you got the wind, you got everything. So it's nice to be here. But overall, nice ballpark. They got a cool view, obviously, of the bridge and everything. And I actually think I've played here in MLB The Show. So my first time here in real life not my first time here in life.
4: We'll be right back on the Budweiser On Deck Show with starting lineups and first pitch from Whataburger Field.
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4: 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Ryan

0: tons of double-A experience. He continues his strong stretch. Last time out, 6 shutout innings, allowed just 1 hit, 5 strikeouts, 2 walks, 95 pitches. He has gone 5 innings in all but 3 starts this year. You can count on him for length. He has the most innings in all of the Texas League so far this campaign. For the Corpus Christi Hooks, Lucas Spence is in right field leading off. Trevor Austin will be at second and bat second. Jason Schiavone catching and batting third. Drew Brutcher, the DH, is the cleanup batter. Tyler Whitaker in left hitting fifth. Will Bush at first hit sixth. Max Holy, the shortstop, batting seventh. Jax Biggers moves over to third base and hits eighth. And Yamal Encarnacion in center field bats ninth for Corpus Christi. The stolen base leader in the Texas League, Yamal Encarnacion. On the mound, it's a familiar face for these missions. James Hicks, South Carolina product, 13th round pick back in 2023. He'll make his 12th start, 5.04 ERA on the season for Hicks. 55 and a third innings, 52 strikeouts to 19 walks. Made 11 appearances with Corpus Christi last year. Spent some time on the injured list in 2 outings against the mission so far this campaign. 2 earned runs on 7 hits in 11 and a third frames. Corpus Christi about to take the field right now. Much better crowd here tonight than we saw in the doubleheader yesterday. Some groups of little leaguers are here. They did a little parade before the game on the field, so it should be a lot of good energy in the park. It is a hot one at Whataburger Field. Very humid, has been all day, and I'm sure that everyone involved in this game will be really happy when the sun goes down, because it has been a rough one. And you expect it throughout the weekend. Some chances of rain on Saturday. That might help with the humidity a bit, but this is what we're going to be dealing with for the time being. Yesterday, a doubleheader split for the missions. They picked up a victory in game one. The power showed up early in both contests, and then the offense kind of went quiet against Corpus Christi's bullpen. We saw that a lot last week against Frisco, where the Rough Riders relievers did a really nice job shutting down the offense. But you're hoping you can get another strong start from Jagger Haynes. And hard to believe that we are nearing the final weekend of the first half, just 4 games remaining. Missions out of playoff contention for the first half, but they'll get a chance in the second to have a fully clean slate starting on Tuesday in Little Rock. Frisco Rough Riders with a 3-game lead over the Amarillo Sod Poodles entering play today. Their magic number is 2 to clinch the first half. Corpus Christi Hooks taking the field right now. We will take a step aside. That concludes the Budweiser On Deck Show. When we come back, first pitch from Whataburger Field between the Hooks and the Missions right here on KKYX.
1: That'll wrap up the Budweiser On Deck Show. Grab yourself an ice-cold Bud and settle in for all the excitement of Texas League Baseball as the San Antonio Missions take the field. First pitch is coming right up, so stick around.
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6: Hello and welcome to Whataburger Field. It is time for baseball between the Corpus Christi Hooks and the San Antonio Missions. James Hicks getting his warm-up tosses in right now. White jerseys, white bands for Corpus Christi. Let's get you their defense while we wait for Hicks to get warm. Tyler Whitaker in left, Yamal Encarnacion in center, Lucas Spence in right. It's Jax Biggers at third, Max Holy at short, Trevor Austin at second, and Will Bush at first with Jason Schiavone doing the catching for James Hicks. Mentioned he's made two starts already this season against the Missions. Overall, a 5.04 ERA for Hicks. Last time out, four earned runs, five total runs allowed on six hits in five frames, six strikeouts, two walks. That was against Midland. His last start here at home against a good Arkansas team, he allowed just one run in six and a third on four hits with eight strikeouts and one walk. It's really been quite the mix for Hicks this year. He's had some really dominant starts and then ones where he's been roughed up. Particularly against Midland, his best starts have come against other squads. So he's facing the Missions and he's had good success against them through his first two starts. Ryan Jackson to lead off, as he has done in the first three games of this series. We've got a delay here. Home plate umpire Michael Cross indicating that a bag that was in the on-deck circle of the Missions needs to find its way into the dugout. That was a ball bag that is not allowed to be on the field, apparently. So we are now set to go. First pitch to Ryan Jackson is fouled out of play behind home, and we are underway. First pitch at 6:39. We've got something funny going on in center field in front of Yamal Encarnacion. There are four seagulls just roaming around out there. The 0-1 pitch. Slowly hit right side. The second baseman, Austin, has it. He'll flip to the pitcher, Hicks, covering just in time to get Jackson. It was hit kind of in between Bush and Austin, and so Bush had no chance to get back to the bag once he realized Austin was going to get there, and a good job by Hicks being aware of it. It's a 4-1 put out to get us going. And that brings up Francisco Acuna. But yeah, these seagulls are having some fun. I'm not sure exactly what they're planning on doing, but they're having fun. First pitch from Hicks to Acuna. Fastball at the letters for a strike. It's 0-1. Players paying them no attention. And they can't, of course, but it is a great, great image right now. The 0-1. popped up behind home plate. Schiavone should have room with lots of foul territory. Pops off the mask, makes the catch on the infield grass behind home plate for out number two. So yesterday we had some little flying creatures, and now we have other flying creatures that are not using their wings. They're just staying on the land and enjoying the grass that's available to them. And as they do that, we see a big ship coming through under Harbor Bridge. There is tons going on here in Corpus Christi right now. First pitch to Romeo Sanabria. Inside, it's 1-0. Not to mention a baseball game. I did also find out from the Hooks broadcaster, Michael Coffin, about what those things were yesterday. So we'll talk about that. I've seen a couple of them roaming around today. 1-0 to Sanabria. High, 2-0 the count. They were, as it turns out, a type of butterfly. Not to be rude, but an ugly butterfly. The American long snout butterfly. 2-0. Ripped to right center field and deep. Racing back on it, Encarnacion. It's over his head. It one hops off the wall. Sanabria racing for a second. He'll get there standing up with a two-out double. 103 off the bat, 384 feet. And Sanabria has his 12th double of the season. Now it's Tirso Ornelas, who has been the double machine this year for the Missions. Hicks set. First pitch. Fastball. Missed outside. It's 1-0. So those butterflies, apparently when the weather's really hot and there's just been rain and no wind, that's when they come out and do some of their migration. This is what I was told. I'm only the messenger, so don't quote me on that. 1-0 pitch, low, 2-0 the count. But today, it's much windier. The rain was a couple of days ago. It has subsided. And so they're not around as much, just a couple. They look like moths, but apparently they're not. 2-0. Here's a strike at the knees, 2-1. James Hicks will throw five different pitches. Tops out at 93 with his fastball. Checks on Sanabria and deals the 2-1. Check swing by Ornelas, and he held up. It's low, 3-1. Missions offense early in game one and game two of the doubleheader yesterday. Very sharp. We saw three home runs in the first two innings of each game in total. 3-1. Ornelas, a deep drive to right field. Spence going back at the wall. Forget about it. Way gone. Onto the berm in right center. Monster shot for Tirso Ornelas. Just as he did in game one of the doubleheader, he goes yard in the first inning, 433 feet. And it's 2-0 San Antonio. That was a majestic shot for Tirso. He went straightaway right yesterday, today to right center. A tough part of this park to hit it out. But he sure earned it. First pitch to Braden Carpathios, swung on and missed. It's 0-1. Now again, the long balls showing up in this series. The 0-1 pitch, swing and a miss. Top end comes off the bat of Carpathios, and the count 0-2. You're just hoping you can sustain it throughout the game offensively. Fast starts sure help. Ninth home run of the season allowed by Hicks. That has been a problem for him. The 0-2. Down low, 1-2 on Carpathios. 2-0 Missions, top of the first inning. Hicks is 1-2. Down and in, 2-2 the count. Braden Carpathio sitting at 248 for the season. 5 homers and 27 driven in. An exhale from Hicks, and he fires. Swing and a miss. Carpathio's down on strikes to end the inning, but a 2-run homer by Tirso Ornelas gives the Missions a 2-0 lead as we head to the bottom of the first at Whataburger Field.
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6: On to the bottom of the first inning, San Antonio in front, 2-0, thanks to a home run by Tirso Ornelas, 433 feet. It'll be Lucas Spence to lead off for the Hooks against Jagger Haynes. First pitch from the lefty. Fastball driven deep to center field. Kai Roberts sprinting back. Looks up at the wall and it's gone. Off the batter's eye. Third home run of the year for Lucas Spence. Monster shot. The ball is flying out on this humid evening. And we've got a 2-1 ball game here in the first. A rude greeting for Jagger Haynes. His sixth home run allowed this year. And that is his first home run allowed since May 18th. First pitch to Trevor Austin misses high, and it's 1-0. Pitch home. Foul out of play. Right side. These balls are hit hard, don't get me wrong, but the carry, I think, is being helped by not only the wind, which is whipping, and this humidity. We'll see how this ballpark plays the rest of the evening. We may be in for a home run party. The 1-1 from Haynes. Fouled straight back. 1-2 on Austin. Jagger allowed just one hit his last time out in 6 innings. Different story here to lead off the first inning on the home run by Lucas Spence. Spence has put together a nice stretch for Corpus Christi. Now an 11-game hitting streak. 1-2, high, 2-2. Had a couple of doubles in the doubleheader yesterday. The 2-1, breaking ball hit well to right center. Kai Roberts ranging back. He'll have room this time. Settles underneath and makes the catch in front of the warning track in deep right center. So another one hit hard, but this time it's an out. And that brings up Jason Schiavone. Schiavone has lots of power too, so look out. First pitch from Haynes. Hit off the end of the bat, foul up the first baseline, and it's 0-1. Third in minor league baseball in home runs with 22 on the year, most of those coming in a small ballpark in Asheville. He's fifth in OPS. What a story. An 11th round pick in 2024 out of James Madison. The pitch home. Ground ball to first. Sanabria bobbles, recovers, throws to first, and it gets away off the facing of the Mission's dugout. Schiavone will reach. Even if that throw is accurate, Schiavone's going to beat it out. Just hit far into the hole for Sanabria, and a tough play. So trouble here in the first inning for Haynes after such smooth sailing his last time out. If anyone is used to humidity, it's Jagger Haynes growing up in North Carolina. But even so, it is tough conditions to be pitching right now. Here's Drew Brutcher, tall left-handed batter. First pitch, high and inside, 1-0. Brutcher, reigning Texas League Player of the Week. He was called up when the Missions were hosting the Hooks in May. And he's putting together a nice campaign up here. The pitch. Fastball at the letters for a strike. 1-1. Brutcher enters play hitting at 362 in AA. 9 extra base hits, 23 driven in. 1-1. Outside, 2-1. And keep in mind, that is just a couple of weeks he's produced those numbers. It wasn't all that long ago that Corpus Christi was at the Wolf. Big lead at first for Schiavone. Haynes set, and he'll throw over to first. Back in safely. This is a fun battle between Jagger's incredible pickoff move and Corpus's stolen base prowess. They are the best in Texas League in that category, and last time out for Haynes against Corpus Christi, he neutralized the run game. 2-1, high, 3-1. And then after his start later in the week, they just ran all over the place. Yesterday in Game 2, Corpus got the run game going. They stole four bags. 3-1 home. Foul out of play down the left field line. Heard a grunt. I think that was Brutcher at the plates. Came through on the crowd mic there. Haynes comes set at the belts. And here's his 3-2. Outside with a fastball. Close, but didn't get the call. So now first and second, with just one gone here in the first inning. Jagger Haynes working hard. Such a different story to his last outing against Frisco. Here's Tyler Whitaker now. 2-1, Missions in front in the first inning. Haynes set. Checks on Schiavone and fires. Slider for a strike, and it's 0-1. Jagger Haynes, primarily fastball, slider, changeup. Pitch, swing and a miss. Good slider, and it's 0-2. He had Whitaker reaching for that, expecting fastball. He was completely fooled. Ains dangles the left arm. He's ready. And he comes home. Outside. This time, the slider didn't come back to the plates. We have seen a lot this year. Difficult first innings for Jagger Haynes, and then he's able to settle in really nicely. The difference was his last time out, he had an easy first. Here's the pitch. High chopper over the mound to the second baseman, Jackson. Steps on second for one. Turn to first. Double play. Jackson perfectly positioned, handled that high hop nicely, and just like that, Jagger Haynes out of trouble. He preserves the Mission's lead as we go to the second. It's 2-1, San Antonio.
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6: 2-1, San Antonio in front as we head to the second inning. It's Luis Verdugo now to lead off against James Hicks. A two-run homer by Tirso Ornelas has the Missions in front to this point. First pitch to Verdugo. Fouled off at the plate. Back to the screen. It's 0-1. Ornelas has hit home runs now in the first inning in two of the last three games. The 0-1. Swing and a miss. 0-2. An influx of power that the Missions have desperately needed for much of the season. See how these two pitchers respond to challenging first innings. The 0-2 pitch inside. 1-2 the count. Humid night at Whataburger Field, but not a cloud in the sky. We are protected from the conditions a little bit. So it's nice. Not as much for the players at the moment. 1-2. High. 2-2 the count. The infield slowly starting to be covered in shade. Infield dirt, primarily still in sun, and the entire outfield is in sun. 2-2, ground ball up the middle. The shortstop wholly to his left field. Fires low to first, stretch by Bush, and Verdugo is retired for the first out. That was softly hit for Holy, and sometimes that can be a tougher play because it gives the runner more time to beat it out. Holy handled it nicely, and here's Kai Murphy. Murphy getting the start in left field. First pitch to him. Misses down and in. It's 1-0. Hicks, an exhale.